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4: Good morning, this is the World News on Classic 91.1 FM. Today, Thursday, October 8th, 2026, I am Jimmy. And funny, so the headlines, 20 abducted NYC members rescued after 1 week. Federal government pays 8-month allowance arrears to varsity workers. A jog group calls for mass action over gas pollution in Belair. And on the foreign scene, 3 dead as Houthi attack continues in Saudi Arabia. And in sports, Eagles drops 4 places to 30th in latest FIFA ranking. Details of these and more in a moment. Good morning once again, and now to the news in full. Vice President Kashim Shettima has called for the accelerated development of a national food and nutrition bill to protect funding for the nutrition programs to strengthen accountability and ensure continuity of interventions beyond successive administrations. He disclosed that Nigerians are too $26 million commitment to the Child Nutrition Fund had attracted matching support, effectively unlocking $52 million for nutrition interventions. Shettima, who spoke in Addis Ababa, Ethiopia, said the proposed legislation would provide a stronger legal framework for Nigerian nutrition response and reinforce collaboration among the federal, state, and local government in tackling malnutrition. He said the legislation would complement the federal government's Nutrition 774 initiative, which places local government at the center of planning, financing, and accountability for nutrition interventions. The vice president spoke yesterday at the Nigeria-Ethiopia Nutrition Leadership Exchange Forum, convened to share experiences and deepen cooperation on strategies for reducing child malnutrition. Moving on, the Nigerian police force, in collaboration with sister security agencies, has rescued the 20 prospective National Youth Service Corps members abducted in Imo State on October 1, 2026. The victims were rescued yesterday at Amakohia Ubi, a village in Imo State, following sustained search and rescue operations by the security agencies. The police said the rescued prospective corps members have been taken for medical assessment and necessary care. Efforts are ongoing to apprehend those responsible for the abduction as the police and other security agencies continue coordinated operations to bring all those involved to justice. Meanwhile, Imo State Governor Senator Hope Uzodinma has commended the security agencies for their quick intervention in securing the release of 20 corps members kidnapped along the Onitsha Oriri Road. Governor Uzodinma said he was particularly pleased with the security agencies for their cooperation and patriotism in ensuring that the corps members were released unharmed. In a statement he personally signed, Uzodinma also expressed satisfaction with the collaborative efforts of both the Oyo and Imo state governments towards the quick release of all 20 captives. Still on national, the Trade Union Congress of Nigeria, TUC, has urged the federal government to increase workers' salaries without waiting for a new minimum wage agreement, saying prevailing economic conditions require immediate attention to their welfare. The Trade Union Congress President Festus Osifor made the call while addressing journalists after the Congress National Administrative Council meeting, where he also announced preparations for fresh minimum wage negotiations. OC4 said the statutory minimum was only a wage floor, noting that workers in banking, food and beverages, and oil and gas already earned substantially above it. He urged the government to address workers' welfare immediately, particularly those on the lower levels of the federal payroll. Days after non-academic workers in federal universities, polytechnics, and colleges of education issued an ultimatum, the federal government has announced the release of their 8-month arrears of the Consolidated Non-Academic Staff Tertiary Institutions Allowance. The allowance covers January to August 2026. Minister of Education Tunji Alausa announced the release yesterday. The payment, according to the minister, signals the federal government's efforts to address staff welfare concerns across the tertiary education sector and ease tensions that could threaten the stability of the academic calendar. And now to River State, Justice Emmanuel Obile of the Federal High Court Port Harcourt Division has declined jurisdiction to hear and determine the suit challenging alleged omission of the constituencies in River State, directing that the case be referred to the Chief Judge of the Federal High Court for necessary action. The suit marked FHC PHC CS 140-26 was filed by Port Harcourt-based legal practitioner Ogechukwu Okwaranta Esquire against the Independent National Electoral Commission, INEC. When the matter came up for hearing on Monday, October 5, 2026, Okwaranta, who appeared in person, urged the court to assume jurisdiction, arguing that the division of the Federal High Court into the Judicial Division was primarily for administrative convenience and that the court remained one federal institution. He maintained that the subject matter of the suit concerned River State and therefore warranted judicial consideration by the Port Harcourt Division. Meanwhile, the South-South Youth Initiative has described a major disappointment. The reconciliation meeting between the Minister of the Federal Capital Territory, Nyesom Wike, and Governor Fubara. The national president of the group, Savior Oscar, in a statement also described the nocturnal reconciliation meeting as a selfish kangaroo meeting that seeks to benefit only the aspiration of the FCT minister.
5: And conciliation. When you have truncated the return of the governor of River State for his second term, which is the constitutional responsibility of the regional right, we are aware of the indictment of most of the when he was the governor in his first term, and when he became the governor in his second term, how he neglected governance in River State. The second term, he was the reason why a state of emergency was declared in River State, that the governor was removed for the first time in the history of this country. The governor was suspended by the Minister of Office against the constitution. And yes, the
4: Savior Oscar also advised Governor Fubara to be careful in his dealings with the FCT minister, adding that his continuous affinity with the minister would further erode his already diminished goodwill before the river's people. Recall that Minister Nyesom Wike and some leaders of the Rainbow Coalition met with the River State Governor Simulai Fubara at the latter's private residence in Port Harcourt yesterday. Also at the meeting were the state governorship candidates of the All Progressive Congress, Kingsley Chinda, and Senator Magnus Abe. Moving on, reactions are now trailing the decision of Labour Party in River State to join the Rainbow Coalition led by FCT Minister Nyesa Nweke. As you may have heard, the chairman of the Labour Party in River State, Fred Nwoji, yesterday announced that the Labour Party is now in alliance. With the Rainbow Coalition. Speaking at a press briefing, Nwoji

0: Excellency Wike and the national leadership of our great party under the national chairmanship of our excellency Nanadi Usman and the national secretary Honorable Yan Acho Obioma, who are both leading the discussions at the national level. Let me assure you clearly, our fair share, our rightful place, our due entitlement in the Rainbow Coalition will certainly get to us. Labour Party will not be shortchanged today, tomorrow, and the days to come in the coalition. The party therefore calls on all well-meaning Nigerians and Rivers people, especially the youth of Rivers State, to support the Rainbow Coalition, which is the surest way to peace, victory, and sustained development in Rivers State.
1: However, a chieftain of the Labour Party in the state, Favour Rubin, has lampooned Fred Moje, accusing him of being on his own and lacking the support of members of the party. Favour Rubin, in an interview with our correspondent, also accused Fred Moje of allegedly playing Ikwerre politics with his kinsman, Nyesom Wike, adding that majority of the Labour Party members were not aware of his decision.
2: And he thought the party is run like a union. And so when he came in, he's coming with the idea of as a union. So he did not know that political party is different. Will you not tell me to go and vote Rainbow Coalition when I don't know anything about it? So his favorite Ruben and his group have not joined anything called coalition, and that they should stand still. When the time comes for us to say this is the place, they will hear from us. And when we will do that, the world will also hear that we are joining the group. So this is an individual decision to join. When you want to join Rainbow Coalition, I want to see a crowd of people behind him. But for today, I want to say Labour Party members to know that we have not joined Rainbow Coalition, irrespective of one person's voice.
1: Favour Rubin said political parties are not labour unions where decisions are taken unilaterally. He also advised members of the Labour Party in River State to remain steadfast and wait for due directives. In another development, the Ijaw Professionals Association, in collaboration with the Coalition of Ijaw Interest Group, has called for organized advocacy and lawful mass action over the worsening gas pollution in Bile Community, River State. The group said the situation, which allegedly left gas bubbling across the community lands, rivers and water wells, had gone beyond routine complaint and correspondence. In a statement signed by its president, Partisan Bolega, and Chairman Board of Trustees, General Paul Aluetone, the association said both groundwater and surface water in Bile had been contaminated, while the community water wells were producing blackish water. The association also linked the worsening crisis to the death of Joy Amos, a community resident who, according to the statement, died last week after suffering severe burns from a gas explosion. It described the incident and the wider environmental degradation as a crime against humanity, accusing government and oil companies of failing to take adequate measures to protect residents and restore the environment. In the meantime, the United Nations Children's Fund, UNICEF, has commenced training for auxiliary social workers in River State as part of effort to strengthen community-based social welfare and child protection services across the state. The training, organized in partnership with the River State Ministry of Social Welfare and Rehabilitation, is designed to equip participants with the knowledge, skills, and practical tools required to provide effective social support and facilitate timely referrals to appropriate services within their communities. The initiative forms part of ongoing efforts to strengthen the state's social welfare workforce and improve the delivery of child protection and other essential services at the community level. Speaking at the training, the Permanent Secretary, River State Ministry of Social Welfare and Rehabilitation, Loretta Davis-Dimpa, charged the participants to approach their responsibilities with professionalism, commitment, empathy, and compassion. She emphasized that auxiliary social workers play an important role in identifying social vulnerabilities early, supporting families and children, and linking individuals in need to appropriate government and community-based services. We will go on a quick break right now.

True Elections, Sustainable Path for Economic Development. Keynote speakers, Professor Josh Amupton, INEC Chairman, Nigeria. Lamlamre Issa Omiyu, Director General, National Orientation Agency. Date, October 20th, 2026. Time, 9 a.m. Venue, Garden City Hotel, UG Road, GRA, Phase 2, Port Harcourt.

0: Welcome back and thank you for staying with us. Saudi authorities disclosed that three people were killed in attacks on two of the kingdom's international airports, including the capital Riyadh, after Yemen's Houthis claimed to have fired on both transport hubs. The Iran-backed fighters earlier took responsibility for a flurry of the attacks that included firing a ballistic missile at Riyadh's King Khalid International Airport as the conflict deepens with Saudi Arabia, which backs Yemen's government. An Egyptian and an Algerian national were killed at Aba Airport, and a Sudanese national was killed at the airport in Riyadh. The agency, with 36 people wounded in the attacks. The Saudi-led coalition that backs pro-government forces in Yemen said on X that it destroyed the ballistic missile launch platform used in the attack on Riyadh. The Yemeni group, which controls most of the country's northwest, is battling the territory against the Saudi-backed forces after the civil war reignited in July and it captured swathes of coastal land. 200,000 people have been displaced due to the war within the country.
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0: And now to the world of sports. Nigerian Super Eagles have dropped four places to 30th in the latest FIFA Men's World Ranking released yesterday following a difficult international window. The three-time African champions, previously ranked 26th in the world and 4th in Africa, are now 6th on the continent behind Morocco, Senegal, Egypt, Algeria and Ivory Coast. The latest decline was largely influenced by Nigeria's mixed result during the international window.
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0: And now let's check out the business news. The Naira was among the most resilient African currency during the second quarter of 2026, despite a wave of exchange rate pressure caused by rising geopolitical tensions and higher energy prices, the World Bank disclosed. The World Bank's October 2026 African Economic Update found that the Naira's maximum depreciation between March and June was 2.6%, significantly smaller than the losses recorded by several other African currencies. Ghana's cedis suffered the sharpest decline among the currencies highlighted, losing as much as 10% during the period. The currencies of South Africa, Lesotho, Namibia, and Eswatini fell by up to 7.2%, while the Democratic Republic of Congo and Uganda recorded maximum declines of 6% and 5% respectively. That has been the world news on Classic 91.1 FM. But before I go, here is a recap of the headlines that made the stories. 20 abducted NYC members rescued after 1 week. We also told you that federal government pays 8 months allowance arrears to varsity workers. A jog group calls for mass action over gas pollution in Belair. And on the foreign scene, three dead as Houthi attack continues in Saudi Arabia. And in sports, Super Eagles drops four places to 30th in latest FIFA ranking. Kindly send your eyewitness reports to a news desk via WhatsApp 1-0906-552-8838. I am Jimmy. I'm funny, sir. Good morning.
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2: 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You

comes to protection of their children. 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
2: 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Time check, it is 7:32 studio time here, and a lot has been making the rounds as you can sense the ever busy and ever exciting world of sports. On the show this morning, we have stories coming through from the world of basketball, the world of tennis, and of course, we have football stories making the rounds this morning. My name is Testimony Aga, saying thank you for joining us on Sports Extra, and please just stay tuned. I'll be right back.

0: first things first, let's tell you what's happening in the local scene. As you can see, the ever busy and ever exciting world of sports, because the West African University Games, we have updates where Leeds City University, the stunned African Champions University for Development Studies of Ghana by 1-0, handing the Ghanaian side its first defeat at the 15th West African University Games in Ilefe. Now, the results came after UDS had opened their campaign with a 4-2 impressive victory over Afebubalola University, scoring 4 goals to emerge as early Group B contenders. However, Leeds City put in a disciplined defensive display to keep the Ghanaians scoreless, and a single goal was enough to secure all 3 points in that particular game yesterday. Away from grassroots sports, let's talk the Nigeria Basketball Federation, because the chairman of the Nigeria Basketball Federation Electoral Committee, Dr. Larry Glover, has confirmed that the deadline for submission of nomination forms by candidates contesting for positions on the NBBF board will close on Thursday, which is today, by 2 p.m. Now, Glover stressed that the date and time were sacrosanct, describing the submission deadline as one of the key provisions guiding the NBBF elections, and urged candidates to comply with the directive, warning that the committee would not entertain anyone who failed to meet the deadline. Now, according to him, he said a detailed timetable for the election has already been made public, with stakeholders and the wider basketball community eagerly waiting the polls that will usher in a new board to oversee the administration of the sport here in Nigeria. Glover reaffirmed the committee's commitment to a seamless process in the build-up to a credible election, which will climax the NBBF elective congress scheduled to hold in Abuja on the 15th of this month. Now, away from that, let's travel to Singapore and tell you about Formula One, where Britain's George Russell will start from the back of the grid in Sunday's Singapore Grand Prix. Now, the Mercedes driver has received a power unit penalty from a dramatic Bahrain Grand Prix in Malaysia last Sunday. Now, the 28-year-old qualified in 8th but was heading for a podium finish before an engine failure forced him to retire from 3rd place with 5 laps remaining on Sunday. Now, Mercedes team principal Toto Wolff has confirmed that Russell needs to take a new power unit this weekend, putting him over the limit on several components and meaning he will be penalized in Singapore. Now, Russell's retirement last Sunday meant Kimi Antonelli, who finished 2nd behind Max Verstappen, took a big leap towards his first Formula One world title, as the Italian is now 84 points ahead of his teammate George Russell. Now, in the world of boxing, we can tell you that Derek Chisora says he's not retiring and will fight again this December. Now, the 42-year-old British man lost to Deontay Wilder in April and in what was billed as his 50th and final fight. However, Chisora has since refused to confirm his retirement. Now, speaking at a news conference on Tuesday, he said he believed he would fight in December against Murat Gassiev. Now, in exact words, he said, "We are going to decide where, either in London or Manchester, we are going to put 2 belts on the line. I believe the IBA and the one Gassiev holds. December will be me versus Gassiev." Now, away from that, football stories making the rounds. Let's talk about FIFA rankings, starting from the camp of Nigeria's Super Eagles, where they've dropped 4 places to 30th in the latest FIFA men's world ranking released yesterday, following a difficult international window. Now, the 3-time African champions Nigeria, previously ranked 26th in the world and 4th in Africa, are now 6th on the continent behind Morocco, Senegal, Egypt, Algeria, and Cote d'Ivoire. Now, the latest decline was largely influenced by Nigeria's mixed results during the international window. Now, the Super Eagles, remember, began their 2027 Africa Cup of Nations qualifying campaign with a 2-1 victory over Madagascar in Uyo. However, the Eagles suffered a 3-0 defeat to Guinea-Bissau in Bissau in their next outing. Francolino Dewey, Mama Baude, and Alvaro Jallo scored for the hosts, with the heavy defeat dealing a major blow to Nigeria's FIFA ranking. Now, Morocco remain Africa's highest ranked team and moved to 7th in the world with 1,805 points. Senegal in 2nd in Africa and 18th globally with 1,648 points, followed by Egypt, who are 3rd in Africa and 25th worldwide with 1,585 points. Other countries making the top 5 in Africa: Algeria occupy the fourth position in Africa and 28th globally. Ivory Coast are in fifth and they are 29th globally, with Nigeria in sixth. And they're, of course, in a very, very different place, 26th before in the world. But right now, they've dropped to 30th, as you can see, the latest FIFA ranking. Away from the men's team, let's talk about the women's team, where interim head coach of Nigeria's Falcons, Augustin Eguavoen, has dismissed concern that a number of late withdrawals from his original squad list could affect the Super Falcons' chance against Comoros in their 2028 Olympic qualifying fixture. I remember Nigeria faced Comoros in a two-legged affair on the 9th of October and the 13th, with both matches set to be hosted at Remo Star Stadium in Ikenne, Remo. As Comoros lack a standard football pitch in their own country. Now, victory on aggregate will see the 10-time African champions advance to the third round of the five-round African qualifying series, which will be decided on the 27th of March 2027. Now, Eguavoen confirmed that forward Asisat Oshoala and defenders Ashley Plumter and Oluwatosin Demeyi were among those who put out of his initial squad, but said he was confident their replacements could still get the job done. Now, talking about getting the job done, Nigeria's Flamingos will be hoping to get the job done because they've just arrived Casablanca in Morocco ahead of the 2026 FIFA Under 17 Women's World Cup, and the team is set to begin final preparations for the tournament. Now, the Nigerian delegation touched down in Casablanca and checked into the Ibis Hotel, where the players and technical crew will continue training ahead of their opening fixture. Now, the head coach of the side, Akin Busari, has selected a 21-player squad for the competition, with Captain Harmony Chidi leading the team. And the Flamingos secured their place at the tournament after winning the Wafu B Under 17 Girls Championship. The Nigeria will now face a challenging Group B campaign against Poland, Puerto Rico, and two-time defending champions Korea DPR. Now, the team will open its campaign against Poland on Saturday, October the 17th, before taking on Puerto Rico on October the 20th. Now, remember, their final group match will be against Korea DPR on October 23rd, and all three group stage matches are scheduled to take place at the Women's Football Complex in Rabat. Now, remember, Nigeria finished third at the 2022 edition of the FIFA Under 17 Women's World Cup and hopes to build on that with that performance in Morocco this edition of the World Cup. Now to some international stories, starting from Arsenal, where Declan Rice is close to agreeing a new long-term contract at Arsenal. Now, the England midfielder has become a crucial player for the Gunners since his arrival from West Ham for £105 million in July of 2023. Now, we hear that his current deal expires at the end of the season, but according to BBC Sport, it was revealed in March that talks over a new contract were underway, with process now at an advanced stage. Now, if this deal pulls through, Rice would receive a significant increase to his reported £240,000 per week salary, putting him on par with club's best earner, Bukayo Saka, who is currently on £350,000 a week. Still talking about Arsenal, manager Mikel Arteta says this is only the beginning of Arsenal's success after signing a new contract with the club until 2030. Now, the Spanish man's deal was set to expire at the end of this season, with his time in charge of the Gunners now possibly stretching to 10 years following his arrival in Arsenal during the December 2019. But it was quite an emotional tribute video for his new contract being put together by the Arsenal media. And this is just a snippet of what was posted yesterday.
1: Oh, that's beautiful. How can I flatter him, eh?
2: Hi, Mikel.
3: Hi, boss.
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7: It's been 22 years. I'm so happy I've lived the line in my life.
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10: 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That's how crazy it is.
11: The togetherness that you've brought back to Arsenal Football Club has
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3: What he's done is he's connected the team to the fans again.
4: He's brought us all together. Now we're just all singing from the same hymn sheet.
5: Thank you for bringing culture. Thank you for bringing

0: what you want, and we love you.
1: You've been pivotal on my journey and also the club's journey and getting back to the top.
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3: Thank you for changing my life.
4: You've given us our Arsenal back.
5: And send it for you. 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
4: We love you. Vamos, Sofia.
6: We're excited for the future and we're behind you all the way. Come on, you Ghanaians.
7: Of course, a very emotional tribute being put together by the Arsenal media to honour Mikel Arteta's new contract extension. But away from that, let's look at what's happening as you can sign gossips around the transfer. Remember, the winter window is around the corner. So we have gossips here and there. According to Team Talk, we hear that Manchester United expected to face serious competition from rivals Liverpool for Bournemouth and France left-back André Truffaut, who is 24 and who is valued at about £60 million. Now, Football Insider are reporting to us that Newcastle are favourites to beat Nottingham Forest to the signing of Lyon midfielder Tyler Morton, and the 23-year-old is expressing in France after leaving Liverpool last year. Now, Cut Offside are reporting to us that Chelsea, Liverpool and Arsenal are all monitoring the England defender Jarrod Quansah as the 23-year-old continues to impress for Bayer Leverkusen. Now, Team Talk are reporting that Arsenal captain Martin Odegaard is expected to join Mikel Arteta in signing a new long-term contract at the Emirates. And Goal are reporting to us that former Real Madrid fullback Dani Carvajal remains a free agent after the 34-year-old move to Getafe collapsed during the summer window. And The Sun are reporting here that Bundesliga giants Bayern Munich and Borussia Dortmund are keen on Spurs youngster Luca Williams-Barnett, who made his Spurs debut at the age of 16. And with that, we come to the end of Sports Extra this morning. Remember, repeat of the show later today by 6:30. My name is Testimony Agassin. Thank you for joining this with me in the last 15 minutes. And of course, do have yourself a terrific Thursday. Good morning.
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4: From the Sahel region down to the hills of the plateau, we gaze on the River Niger and River Benue as they meet at the confluent state of Kogi to stream down to River Delta. We are a people of diverse views, multiplicity of languages, with one vision and one soul. The green, white, green beats in our hearts, despite all odds. Despite the fratricidal civil war, we still keep on going with one Nigeria. We are one nation bound in freedom. A nation flowing with milk and honey. An enormous wealth of resources, which makes us stand proud as the unbeatable giant of Africa. Nigeria, my beloved country. Niger, we are classically unbeatable. The future is you and me.
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Good morning, Classic FM at ease. 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We love the fact that you make our time to join in. 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Thank you very much. I am grateful. I'm Alexander Otutu. You can choose to call me Dr. Alex if you want to. Okay, so we take a look at the big stories on our various newspapers. We encourage you to join the conversation, share with us your thoughts. And please, when calling, when the time comes, ensure that you stick to the conversations that we will be having today. If you have listened to another radio station, they've shared their thoughts there, please let it be there, okay? Thank you very much. And I'm glad you understand why I say this. But in case you don't understand, the information we share here is different from what they might have shared. The conversations might be different. The research might be different. So please stick with what we have here rather than trying to bring what they have there. Please, I beg of you. And I'm glad you understand this conversation that we are having. Okay. So let's begin with some of the stories here. But if you're interested in knowing the numbers, just get your pen and papers close. I will get to call the numbers slowly so that you can join the conversation. Okay, so if you want to join in, there are platforms that have been made available that you can use in joining the conversation. So we'll get to tell you what those platforms are in a bit.

Today, the first platform we'll be taking reactions from will be the Facebook platform. So if you haven't joined us on Facebook yet, please head on to our Facebook page to join the conversation there. Okay, so Facebook will be the first platform we'll be taking reactions this morning. So head on there, join the conversation, get to share it. We appreciate what you do and how much you follow us. Thank you so much. Thank you, thank you, thank you. Okay. Let's start with this first one. This is the first paper we'll take a look at this morning, and it is the Leadership newspaper. First on the Leadership, it says, rescue of 20 abducted prospective core members excites parents. We'll come back to this, and I'm glad that these children are home. Like, they are not home yet, too, but they've regained their freedom. As I, the last time we got information, they have regained their freedom. They were taking, you know, going through a bit of medical checkups and all of those. Yeah, so I'm glad that finally they've regained their freedom. But I will come back to this because there is another story somewhere, I think on the Nation newspaper. They gave a bit of a contradicting statement there. But we'll talk about that when we get to the Nation newspaper. But I am glad that they found their, they found themselves, you know, out of the unrealistic place that they were for about a week. 15-year-old kidnapped victim allegedly killed after 70 million naira ransom. So worrisome was that story when I read it. I cringed. Yes, it made me start wondering what's wrong with us? What's wrong with humanity? You asked for money, they gave you money. Now, after asking for money, you've gotten the money, you still went ahead to kill the

That's what has happened in Niger State. We cannot continuously talk about food sufficiency. Or we want us to have sufficient amount of food supply. But unfortunately, we are losing the people that should be making this happen. Insecurity has done us a lot of disfavor. There was a time Benue State was called the food basket of the nation. Now it's like Benue State is the blood basket of the nation, where people are losing their lives. Play 2 did have the food. You remember when they used to call someone tomato jaws? You understand? They had some of these items, but I do not know if they still have as much as they used to, because of course insecurity has not helped us to see front. Anyways, away from that one, Atiku accuses Tinubu of not doing enough to protect Nigerian farmers. That's what Atiku has said there. 2027, Kwara farmers, families back Tinubu, Abdul Razak, Danladi Salihu, and others. So while Atiku is accusing Tinubu of not doing enough to protect Nigerian farmers, farmers in Kwara State and their families, they are backing Tinubu, Abdul Razak, Danladi Salihu, and others. Danladi Salihu is a governorship hopeful in Kwara State. Abuja woman arrested for alleged killing of her newborn baby. Yes, a baby boy. I read the story, quite heartbreaking. She gave birth to the child at home. She used razor blade to slit the child's throat, you know, cut, made incisions of cuts in different parts of his body. He's a male child, and left the child to die in the bush. Unfortunately, the child died. Yeah, the child died. Was taken to the hospital. When they got to the hospital, the child was confirmed dead. It was through questions, traces, and everything that they knew who the mother of the child was, and then got her arrested. Why did she kill the child? She said she killed the child because of the hatred she has for the child's father. Yeah. I was told a story by one of my lecturers. He told us a story during one of our counseling classes, and he said that he watched a show where a mother and a son were on the show. It's a show like where people tend to confront their, you know, the challenges that they've had. And it was during conversation that the mother shared, or the woman shared, the reason why, or the reason she hated her own son for years. She hated her own son for years. And one of those reasons, or the main reason, was because of the hatred she had for the boy's father. Now, does she know the boy's father? Not really, from the information. I think she was a rape victim, and unfortunately, she became pregnant. And her mother, her parents, told her that she has to keep the, you know, the child. You know, no matter what, it's happened, keep it. And then she gave birth to the child. This is a true life story. And she gave birth to the child, and from the day she had the baby till when the boy has grown, she never wanted to set her eyes on the child. She hated the boy for no reason of his. This boy knew nothing. He did not say, come and rape my mother. He did not say, oh, I want to come to this world. He was just a child of circumstance, unfortunately. Sometimes I tell people, put yourself in the shoes of the other and ask yourself, if I was the one who is in this position, how will I feel? We tend to forget so quickly. I do not know what this little boy, or this man now at the time, you know, he was in his, I think, 20s or his 30s then. I don't know how much hatred
he would have had for himself.

0: because someone you called your mother hated you that much. We've seen that with fathers, where fathers hate their sons that much. And I ask them, when I have the opportunity of doing so, do you hate yourself? If you do not hate yourself, you cannot hate who is from you. Take it or leave it. He or she is from you. He or she is a part of you. You can't hate what is from you. Take it or leave it. It's happened, it's happened. Anyways, criticism trails Edo agency's removal of Obi Kwankwaso billboard. This happened in Edo State. They said that the agency in charge of billboards went around, saw a place that has Obi and Kwankwaso's billboard, and they tried to pull down the billboard, I think in Ore Edo local government area of Edo State. They tried pulling down the billboard that has Obi Kwankwaso on it. And when they came, the people in that area, noticing that they want to bring down the billboard, resisted them. So there was a clash. The people in the area, seeing that they want to remove the Obi Kwankwaso billboard, like the agency coming to remove the Obi Kwankwaso billboard, resisted them. There was a clash between them and the community people. That's what happened in Edo State. And seeing that the people there were not allowing them do that, you know, do their job, and they were supporting the what do they call it? The billboard to still be there. They went back, reinforced, and came back in 3 Sienna vehicles, and it was a scene to behold. You can pick up this paper and read more about it. It was a scene to behold, and then after everything, they were able to pull it down. So that's what played out. So the NDC in Edo State were accusing Edo State government of suppression of other or people of other political interests. So they were accusing the Edo State government of that. This agency, speaking through someone who has decided to speak, but staying anonymous because he wasn't given the authority to speak on it, said that they did not comply with the way it should go. That there are certain rules and regulations that should be followed. There are certain things you must do. There are certain guidelines that has to be taken or followed. But those were not followed. So that is why they decided to come pull down the billboard. Okay. On both sides, I will come from two angles, hearing from two sides. Let me come from the NDC side. I will say this. Let everybody have the opportunity to vote whoever they want. If you think that you've done amazingly well, then test your popularity in the poll, right? If you think that the people believes in you, test your popularity in the poll rather than intimidating people, trying to pull people down. So I'm speaking on this from that angle of the NDC, the statement the NDC has brought forward. I will speak about it from the angle of the official who has decided to stay anonymous. Listen, political aspirants and their reps and their supporters should understand something. If there are guidelines to be followed, follow it. If they say that you might have to pay a particular amount of money, pay it. If they say it has to be like this, this is a resolution, this is what the, this is the way it is, follow it. Because if you do not follow it and you want to dance around in the disguise of oppression and suppression, it's not going to work. Because if we put it on the scale and notice that truly you've not followed the guidelines, you've ended up just rubbishing the integrity you might think you have. So what I am saying here is, If there are rules and regulations, keep it. If the government says this is the amount of money, pay it and put up the billboard. We don't know if it's money. They said that there are stipulated guidelines that they did not follow. So we don't know if it's money related or not. But if there are guidelines that they've said that was not followed, please follow it. So we do not have this thing that we are having here and there. You know. Let's move on now. Premium Times newspaper. Here we have how Nigeria's Population Commission mismanaged 245 billion naira on undelivered products and other controversial contracts, Auditor General is saying. When people tell me Nigeria is a poor country, I laugh, and I said it yesterday. Nigeria is not a poor country. We are not a poor people, you know. We are not poor as a people. But unfortunately, we have thieves everywhere. Everywhere. Looting this country dry from the beginning to the end. 245 billion. That's a profound financial irregularity. According to the Auditor General, because if I say now, they say, Alex, you have started, you said this. Oh, I am not the one who is saying this. Auditor General found out that 245 billion has been mismanaged. A profound financial irregularity there. Issues of contract inflation, procurement breaches. Look at it. Is that not huge? And this was based on what was highlighted in the 2024 annual report. Non-compliance, internal control weaknesses submitted to the National Assembly. And the report details how massive funds meant for the postponed 2023 population and housing census were mismanaged. The question would be, who are the people who were part of this population census? You know, population commission. If we talk now, they will say, oh, Alex, you have started talking again. I would say this again. The president cannot tell us that the country was like a cancer patient as at 2023 when he took over. What made it a cancer patient if not corruption? And some of these species have also found their way in this same government. Because, of course, the president took over from his political party. If you look at it, 245 billion, what was earmarked to be used for the 2023 census? They paid six contractors 131.56 billion naira between December 2022 and May 2023. Yes. But look at it. Just look at it. There was contract inflation to the tune of almost 1.5 billion. Contract inflation and all other irregularities there. I am not the one who said it. So December of 2022 and December and May of 2023, who was there? Who exactly was there? These persons are still in the corridors of power till now. 245 billion naira gone with the wind. Anyways, just like that Wyclef song says, I'll be gone till November, 245 billion. Gone since 2022 into 2023 till date. See, we are just jokers in this country. We are joking. Let's keep up with it. How Nigeria's Population Commission mismanaged 245 billion naira. Oh, God. And someone will tell me, Alex, Nigeria is a poor country. Yes, we are so poor. I'm seeing how poor we are. I'm wondering, are you sure we're not poorer than any other smallest African country? We are so poor. People are stealing us dry in this country. They are stealing us dry and there are no consequences. I weep for my dear country. You see here, as Nigerians, see, when you look at Nigerians' humanity to Nigerians, you will remember that I did say that thank God I'm not God, because what I would have decided to do is to chase everybody out of Nigeria. Go to any other country you want to go to. I chase everybody. I've said it before here. And I'll lock the gates. You know the way God locked the gates of the Garden of Eden? I will be surprised if Nigeria is not even the Garden of Eden. With all the blessings we have, I will lock the gate and fumigate this country. I will fumigate this country. And then select people that will come back to this country to make it great again. They've killed us. We have killed ourselves. We have used our hands to kill ourselves. Anyways, 27 polls, 84% intend to vote, but only 41% committed. Yega Africa had a survey. So they said 84% said they would like to vote too, but only 41% is saying that I will vote. Mm-hmm. Come 2027. And talking about 2027, Donald Duke vows to reduce petrol price to 300 naira per liter if elected president. Donald Duke, how do you want to do that? A country that does not have a functional refinery. So how do you want to do it? What magic do you want to, you know, how do you wave the magic wand and make it happen? I'd like to actually read and know what you would say. Ayodele Oke presents letter of credence to Macron, assumes duty as Nigeria's envoy to France. You know, so that is that there. By the way, this is Classic FM 91.1. We are the station that plays every song, you know, and as we've always said, the newspaper review is different from every other newspaper review, and we encourage you to join the conversation. If you head onto Facebook, it's right there on Facebook. It is CLASSICFM911. You get to find it there. Let's go to the Punch newspaper. After 59 years, federal government revisits Asaba massacre. So the federal government of Nigeria is set to make formal reconciliation declaration regarding the 1967 Asaba massacre. This historic shift was revealed by Delta State Governor Sharif during the 59th anniversary memorial of the tragedy held on Wednesday, October 7th, 2026. I was told of this massacre. I had conversations on it and how it happened, where the killings happened, yeah, where they gathered them together and asked them to come and dance, you know, and they came together while dancing. You know, the men, you call the men, call them, said they should come and dance, men, boys, and then they separated the men and the boys from the women and children and then opened fire on them, yeah. Almost 800 of them were killed, between 5 and 800 as at the time. I had a conversation with my grandma who told me the story. And it's every single time we talk about it, it brings a lot of memories, you know, for her and to her, because she had family members and relatives who died, you know, through that incident that happened. I hope that they're able to get closure, but of course it is one of those things that happened during the war. It's currently called the Asaba massacre. There is a memorial center there called the Asaba massacre memorial center. The center, they said, will preserve the names, testimonies and historical artifacts of the victims to serve as educational reminder of future generations. Yeah, so they're plans that they want to do this, to have a permanent Asaba massacre memorial center. We also heard from some of the persons who spoke, emphasizing a structured sequence for national peace, like the Obi of Onitsha, Igwe Nemeka Achebe, spoke during this on that day about it. And then we heard from the current Asagba of Asaba, His Royal Majesty Obi Epiphany Azinge, Senior Advocate of Nigeria, who also spoke about it. Punch newspaper now. Police repel bandit attacks in Katsina, rescue 3. Well done to our police officers. Well done for what you do. Well done for the yeoman's job. Nigeria will lose present gains if Tinubu isn't re-elected. Bankole Oluwajana, APC chieftain, is saying. Bankole happens to be the former Southwest National Vice Chairman or so of the APC. Of course, he's an APC chairman. Say Nigeria will lose present gains if Tinubu isn't re-elected. APC needs Wike. Umahi dismisses party division rumors. No doubt about it, he's a force to reckon with when, you know, he has, see, hate it or love it, I've always said it here, I might not be a fan of some, that's his approach, but you would give it to him that he never relents. He never relents. Like, there are other APC governors who should also be holding media chats, but he spends his money, holds media chats, speaking for the party that he's not a part of. Of course, politics is a game of interest. So you will give it to him that you cannot dismiss his person. And I tell you that there are so many persons in River State who are very loyal to him. So many supporters, so many listeners of our station and other stations who are extremely loyal to him, and they believe in him, right? They believe in him. But I will tell you this. I said it the last time, that if you carefully look at what happened or what's happening between Dave Umahi and, of course, Dave Umahi and Wike, rather not Dave Umahi, Uzodinma and Wike, I said it clearly that I still understand the angle of Uzodinma, because the former governor of River State and the current FCT minister is saying, I will support the president. But while he's saying, I will support the president, he is still not away from the PDP. He's still in the PDP. And he has some other persons he has decided to field that are members of the PDP. Do you understand? And even by extension, remember that he said, he told Osun State Governor Adeleke, you know what happened during his election, you remember, I shouldn't go back to it. You know, but if he's fielding other persons who are not members of the APC, he's fielding them for Senate, he's fielding them for House of Reps and governorship positions. Do you not think that it will weaken the place of the president? Because remember, the president is getting everything approved before he says, they've already gotten to Z. The president is just saying A, like He has not even gone to B or B. The National Assembly is already in Z. They are already approving. He has not even said they've already approved. And remember, Akpabio said it some days ago, that they are partners. Now, imagine what could happen if, look at it, if the people who find themselves in that position now becomes majority of a political party that is not answerable to the president. Because, of course, the president is the leader of the APC. APC is they have the majority currently in the National Assembly, both Senate and House of Reps. So imagine if that happens, it weakens the power of the president. The president will not have his way anymore. And that's what Uzodinma is trying to fight and say, no, it's either you are with us and join us in the APC and go by the ideology, or you step aside. We do not want to support your Rainbow Coalition. See, listen, my job here is to balance the conversation. And if you do not see the balance I'm trying to create here, no problems. Good morning to you. Mm-hmm. So I just painted two scenarios. So you can think about both scenarios and understand what's at play. Everything is politics. Wike is protecting his political interest. Ozodima is also protecting his political interest. Daily Trust newspaper. Can Edo governor deliver 2.5 million votes for Tinubu? Is a question on the Daily Trust newspaper. You can pick it up and read. Can Edo governor, that's Okpebolo, deliver 2.5 million votes for Tinubu? Is a question that has been asked. Supreme Court judgment. Erring parties will not field candidates, INEC is saying. INEC has said it so clearly. So you cannot come tomorrow and say, oh, INEC, Supreme Court has ruled. You know how our Supreme Court, you know what it is. No substitution of candidates. So INEC has stated that defaulting parties cannot substitute affected candidates or benefit from their violations. No, no, no. For eligibility, we also heard from INEC, noting that ruling targets party eligibility regarding membership register compliance rather than personal disqualifications. So if your name is not on the register, foul, you know, hey. So you can pick up that paper and read. It is the Daily Trust newspaper. Again, FCT schools short over promotion, career progression, and welfare issues. Again, FCT schools short over promotion, career progression, and welfare issues. I think it's where the FCT minister needs to look at again. First, you remember, okay, let me leave that. But another angle you also need to look at is these persons talking about, talking about the FCT. Remember, they actually had issues with the FCT minister where, you know what played out recently between the teachers and the FCT minister. I think the FCT minister needs to do a lot when it comes to welfare. Promotion, career progression, welfare issues, he needs to do that. It's one of the areas that the FCT minister has not really done well. I think it's an area, it's one of his weaknesses. 8 years in River State as the governor, no promotion. I had doctors who were here talking about it, you know, complaining about it. They spoke on radio. They were here in the studio. I had some other persons who also spoke to me about it. You are in River State. You know what I'm saying. There was no promotion. There was no employment. It was like, as if welfare was zero. But he was going about doing good. Doing good, I mean, is that he went about doing good. You know, building flyovers and some roads, and even in some at some point he went about donating money. He donated in Lagos, he donated in the north. It's not a lie now. Go if you have forgotten. Yes, Wike donated monies, you know, everywhere. Remember, that was when he was gearing up for the the elections. And this is also what I think, that's why I said it's a weakness that he needs to watch. Or people who are close to him can just tell him. He might not be listening to the radio, maybe, but one or two persons might hear and tell him. Welfare is important. Issues of welfare, career progression, promotion, employment, and all of those is something that the FCT minister is a weakness for him. And it's something he needs to work on. Yobe. 9-year-old, 4 deaths, a mystery. This happened in Yobe State. A 9-year-old decided to set his father's house ablaze. Decided to set it on fire. Why? Because his father admonished him. His father admonished him, like cautioned him. And he got angry and decided to set the house ablaze. His two stepmothers died in that inferno. His two stepsisters died in that inferno. Bandits kill 3 in Kebbi community. This is Classic FM. I'm Dr. Alex or Alexander Otutu. These stories are up on Facebook already, so you can head on there and take them. We need to be fast. We need to really, really, really, really be fast. Nation newspaper, classmate pays moving tribute to crashed Air Force plane pilot. You know that one of the pilots, the one who died, got married about 2 weeks ago. About 16 days after marriage, he died. Yes. And do you know the interesting thing is that the person he got married to, her father happens to also be in the Air Force. And now this is it. It's a military family. This man that died, the pilot, his father was also in the military, in the Air Force. The person he got married to, her father was also in the Air Force. Now, this is it. This lady who he got married to, the man is from Abia. The lady he got married to, Damilola's father, as I said, was in the military as a pilot. Herself, she's a pilot. This man is a pilot. So it's a marriage of pilots. Now, do you know the tragedy where this tragedy becomes so disheartening is that Damilola, the wife of this pilot that died, her father died in an aircraft crash, in a crash that happened in Benue State in 2006 was when her father died 20 years ago in a plane crash. The same pilots, some generals were going for a retreat at Obudukatu Ranch when they crashed in Benue State. 10 major generals, a lieutenant colonel, and 2 wing commanders, they all died. It was only 3 colonels that survived the crash. The person flying that, plane was Wing Commander E.O. Adekunle. E.O. Adekunle is Damilola's father. And he died in that plane crash 20 years ago. Now she got married to a pilot. And 20 years after, 2016, exactly 20 years after, 16 days after marriage, her husband died in a plane crash, the same way her father died in a plane crash. I don't know how she's going to get through this. I do not know. It's a painful one. Let's move on now. May God just grant her the grace and the power she needs. How NYSE members to be regained freedom by police. Police said that they put pressure. There was pressure. And the kidnappers ran. They flee. And they rescued these persons. Nobody was arrested, though. So it's understandable. We've seen that always in Nigeria. But you know the interesting thing? Family members of the core members are saying that they paid ransom. Police is saying they did mount pressure and they rescued these persons. And the people flee, so they are trying to get a hold on them. Family members of these core members are saying that they paid ransom. So who should we believe? The police or family members? I leave it for you. I just gave you 2 sides of the story. Don't come and say Alex chose a side. I did not choose any side. I just gave you 2 sides of the story. That's what it is. You can pick up this paper, the Nation newspaper, to talk about this or look at it. Let's move on now. Degrees no longer enough. Varsities must prioritize skills, a VC is saying, and I agree. Everyone has the documents now called certificates. Bayelsa State Governor, I said it the last time, if you remember, you get certificates. Do you have certificates? It's not about I have certificate. I am like myself now. They say, oh, I'm going around and saying I'm a PhD holder. I have PhD. Do you know what you are doing? Do you know it? Oh, I have masters. Do you know what you are doing? You have certificates. Do you have certificates? You get certificates. You sabi what you they do. Uh-huh. Bayelsa State Governor Doyodiri says conduct issue-based campaigns, not insults. Character assassination and use of inflammatory language. This you've said, big ups to you, Mr. Governor. Taraba, 100% for APC, says Governor Kefas. Kefas met with Tinubu, and after that, he said that ADC will not accept rigging. Mark declares, David Mark. Jigawa APC raises committee to reclaim National Assembly seats from PDP. I will reduce fuel price to 300 naira, Donald Duke claims. NDC national leader, Senator Serake Dixon, seeks intensified campaigns after upload of NDC approved logo. So INEC has uploaded NDC's approved logo. So they said it is now time to intensify our campaign. Sun newspaper, CJN warns judges against bias. Lawyers against forum shopping. CJN warned them. They don't finish this our law. See, do you know what? I ask some persons who know me, some of my lawyers who actually come around, and some of the senior lawyers I have met, some senior advocates of Nigeria and some senior lawyers. When I have a conversation with them, I tell them this. Myself, I would like to study law. And they told me, they even gave me an advice. You might have heard me say it here when some of my lawyers came here too. They said, you can actually do without, I'll start from year two because I did literature in English and all of those. And in 3 years or 4 years, I'm done. I had intention of it. But with this thing that I'm seeing, it makes me think twice. You know, I'm wondering, why are we allowing people bastardize our noble profession? Why are we allowing people who are not lawyers bastardize our noble profession? And even people who are lawyers are nudging them on to do same. Anyways, good morning to us. As I always say, what do I know? Okay, raise workers' salaries now. TUC tells the federal government, the Trade Union Congress. 2027, Tinubu will defeat opponents by wide margin, Daniel Bwala is saying. North must stop being Nigeria's burden. Yakubu, Arewa think tank convener is saying, and I agree with Yakubu. North must stop being Nigeria's burden. They should stop being the poorest or regarded as the poorest region in this country. North is richer than the South. The only thing is that the Northerners have had wicked politicians who are stay put. They are replacing themselves with their families, with their children. They've stayed there from 1999. Do you want me to name names? Someone is in the Senate. He has been there from 1999. No lay him no law. No lay him no law. And these people are there. We are just recycling. Anyways, as I always say, I cannot cry more than the bereaved. Oh, good morning to us. Vanguard newspaper. Killings. Drop your ambition now. Northern Islamic clerics tell Tinubu. If you're interested in picking or reading about it, pick it up. Vanguard newspaper there. Killings, drop your ambition now. Northern Islamic clerics tell Tinubu. Uh-huh. Insecurity, Nigeria in a state of war. Trade Union Congress laments. Talking about the insecurity that the Northern Islamic clerics are also talking about. TUC is lamenting that Nigeria is in a state of war. 2027 election cases. Your conduct will be monitored, CJN warns tribunal judges. Your conduct will be monitored, CJN warns tribunal judges. So, Ma, if their conduct is monitored, what is the action against them? A judge recently was admonished for the kind of judgment that he gave or he has given in recent times. What has the CJN or the NJC spoken about it? Nothing. So sometimes when you say we'll monitor, they'll say leave them, not so will they talk for Nigeria. Anyways, as I always say, what do I know? Overhaul security, cut food and transport costs. Nigerian Supreme Council for Islamic Affairs tells federal government overhaul insecurity, cut food and transport costs. The president told us that the 1st of October, transport will come down. Mr. President, are you aware that the 1st of October has passed, that we are in the 8th, today is the 8th day of October? Okay. Mr. President, they need to tell you that your people are not telling you the truth. Cable newspaper. Port Harcourt refinery workers protest 7 months unpaid salaries, threaten shutdown. I do not know anybody there to call to know if it's true that they've not paid them 7 months. I do not know. I do not have anybody there to call. But that's what this paper is saying, that they've not paid them for seven months. A place that is not refining. Anyways, make I keep quiet. Make I move on. Soldiers, 25 terrorists killed as troops repel ISWAP attack in Borno State. This same killing. Soldiers are dying. 25 terrorists who are killed, or well done. But these soldiers that are dying, I feel for the family members. I feel for them. Mm-hmm. Daily Post newspaper, the last one. Rivers ADC explains why its Guba candidate or aspirant joined Wike's Rainbow Coalition. So it looks like in Rivers State, have you heard that Labour Party has supported Rainbow Coalition in Rivers State? Oh, you have not heard. Okay, I guess you have heard. Labour Party is now supporting the Rainbow Coalition in Rivers State. Yes. Dr. Sokonte Davis has now joined Wike's Rainbow Coalition. He was, supposed to be ADC. But you know how it is. ADC is claiming that, of course, because he failed to secure the party's ticket, it led him on an interesting political journey. That's what they've called it, motivated by frustration. Okay, so that's the latest. He's moved. He's now a part of the Rainbow Coalition. Let's move on now. They still have their own candidate. Another Bauchi lawmaker withdraws from 2027 race. Scrap NYSC now to save young people. Madi Shehu tells the Nigerian government, scrap NYSC now. No opposition candidate is sure of contesting in 2027 election yet. Buba Galadima is saying he's NDC chieftain. Umahi defends Wike amid Rainbow Coalition rift. 2027, Bwala dismisses Ambechi's claim that Tinubu's policies killed his mother. 2027, Atiku, Peter Obi, Amechi have made progress under Tinubu, Daniel Bwala claims. Okay, Atiku, Obi, Amechi have made progress under under Tinubu, Daniel Bwala is saying. Tinubu government imports food, abandons Nigerian farmers, Atiku is saying. Atiku, I will not say I put it to you, but I want to ask you a question, sir. Is Tinubu the first president who have been here and we have imported food in Nigeria? Are you just waking up from your sleep and slumber? During Jonathan's time, we imported food. Obasanjo's time, we imported food where you were the vice president. Buhari's time, we imported food. Umaru Yar'Adua's time, we imported food. So is Tinubu the first president who in his time were importing food? So certain times when you say something, you know, you can ask yourself a question. You were also a part of the APC. You were part of APC. So if you want to now say the political party, were you not part of the APC? Did you not leave PDP for the APC? So Atiku, calm down. Everything is not about criticism. Some criticisms are not working. Or, see, yes, we are importing food. We should not be importing food. But you cannot now use it that, we should now say that it is his fault. Yes, he has a fair share because he can do something. Tinubu can do something. Insecurity is doing so much to us. But Tinubu government imports food, abandons Nigerian farmers. It's just like, anyways, as I always say, what do I know? Zamfara residents protest military withdrawal, block troops convoy during exit. Yeah, military, now they withdraw, now they go where? May they kill us, finish. We go day here. We go day here together. That's what Zamfara residents are doing. Zamfara residents protested military withdrawal. Block troops convoy during exit. Now they go where? Eh? Where are you going to? You can't go anywhere. We will be here together. Okay, this is Classic FM, by the way. I'm Dr. Alex. I'm Alexander Otutu, anyone you choose to call me. Let's have a conversation now. And please, when calling, turn down the volume on your radio. Please, I beg of you, not sack me. Not sack me. Okay, whatever you've heard on another station, please leave it there. Here on Classic FM, it's a different ball game. Okay, we operate differently here. I promised to start my reaction, taking of reactions today from Facebook. And I'll start here on Facebook. Umo Lebara, you said, we thank God for the safe release of the abducted core members. This is Nigeria, the theater, good and bad. This is Nigeria, the land of plenty in the midst of scarcity. A nation with high ambition, but with low motion. So unfortunate. Dr. Mrs. Umo Lebara, thank you for joining us there. Sunday John, you did say Atiku accusing Tinubu of not doing enough to protect Nigerian farmers. It's easier to accuse or find faults, but is there any difference during your tenure as vice president? Just like I did ask. Are you going to stick to your promises when elected? There's no promises we have not heard from every politician. But when elected, we see a different them. Them regular trademark, you said Sunday John. F. Young Inam, good morning. You said Donald Duke is saying I will reduce fuel to 300 naira per liter if elected. Does he think we are in the 90s? F. Young, you're saying 300 naira what? Please go back to your drawing board and provide something we can resonate with. F. Young Inam, you're saying Michael Benson, you did say from 10 to 20 core members, who is fooling who suddenly nobody is arrested? In the landmines that they said, the landmines have disappeared. Nobody was hurt. But when they were kidnapped, terrorists had guns. This drama isn't clear. Okay, let me say this. There were 30 of them. 10 escaped. 20 was held. I wanted to clarify that so that you do not think that the story does not add up. You might now say, okay, this story of they had landmines, IEDs, in different locations. Anyways, as I always say, good morning to us. Let's take reactions now here. Hi, good morning, Classic FM.
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0: Good morning, Kalu Akoma. Go ahead, please. Good morning.
1: Thank you very much. Kalu Akoma, for me, very much.
0: Thank you, sir.
1: Hold on.
0: Okay, please. Say according to what we said, so that you do not run to another station and say on Classic FM, Atiku said that Tinubu did not protect lives. That's not what the headline said. Please stay what we said, sir. Thank you. Hi, good morning, Classic FM.
1: Good morning, sir.
0: Good morning, Elder Wons. Good morning, sir. Go ahead, please.
1: It is a petition. $1,000 $70,000. $20,000. What is the reason for the people that are important? All this money is stuck in Canada. Every country will open money. They will be able to do that in Nigeria. The public is not living there. The money will not be able to do it.
0: Okay, we have to go. Thank you so much, Elder Wonsu. And talking about Donald Duke's proposal of reducing fuel price to 300 naira, Louis from Rupoku, you said 300 naira per liter sounds attractive, but Nigerians need the full arithmetic. How exactly will 600,000 barrels be allocated? What happens to refining and distribution costs? And how will this remain sustainable without creating another subsidy burden? Louis from Rupoku, you are asking. Hi, good morning, Classic FM.
2: Hello, good morning.
0: Good morning, sir.
2: Yes, this is Chief John. I'm calling you from Ahoda.
0: Thank you, Chief John. Go ahead, sir.
2: Yes.
1: the issue of security in Nigeria, let us say, case for the Nafa. I'm looking at this people-led government. They are not ready. Anything concerning security, they are not ready for it. Okay, let me start with the 50,000 police recruitment. That we are expecting that by December, this will pass out. Government security. I'm betting them, no. The forest guide, they said they should recruit. After recruiting them, they form uniform. Ask me, have they paid them? No. Are you hearing me?
0: Yes.
1: Then, how can you say you want to do security? You don't have people that are called CIA like in America. They are doing, which is in Africa, we say they are spies. That will give information to uniform people.
0: Okay.
1: It is when they are the criminals, they are striking. That is when you are sending uniform people to go. Already they will prepare. They cannot depend that when these people are plotting all these things in Nigeria.
0: Okay.
1: For me, I'm looking at it that they are not ready. So it's just key.
0: Okay,
1: I talk again. When they die, they die.
0: Thank you so much. I appreciate you, sir. Thank you. Okay, let's take some of your reactions now. We take more calls and then some reactions via WhatsApp. There is a lot of reactions via WhatsApp. I'll see how many I can take. Hi, good morning, Classic FM. Carlo, for calling back. I hope you understand, sir. Go ahead, please.
1: Thank you,
0: sir.
1: Bankra people block protest, over military withdrawal. I think Bankra should use their hands to protect themselves. Because my brother cannot be a military officer and buy it for their sake. They not allow to say how the integrity is best out. So I think it's very hard for them to use their hands to fight and fight security. We have to use the question that we should use our hands to decide over the freedom of NYC. I think that even with the press of the NYC, before they tell us from their children to be released, I agree with them. Which of police is coming out there to give them heat, the people flee, and they receive the people. From where they start giving them heat. So when the people say that it's awesome, I agree with them. Thank you very much.
0: Okay, thank you so much. I appreciate you. Okay, good morning, Dr. Alex. The Abuja woman who killed her newborn baby may have been experiencing postpartum psychosis, possibly alongside depression and bipolar disorder. It's really heartbreaking, especially for that innocent child. At least if people around her had noticed the changes in her behavior early enough, perhaps they could have intervened and ensured that the baby was kept safe. Yes, I agree with you. You know, not many persons know about PPP and PPD. Now, for some persons who are listening, in psychiatry and psychology, even to psychotherapy, there's something we call PPP and PPD. Now, PPP is postpartum psychosis, and of course, we have postpartum depression. And these are two different, they are kind of similar, but they are very, you know, they are a bit distinct. Like postpartum depression, we've seen that happen for so many, you know, mothers. It's like a mood disorder. You know, it's a mood disorder. And in that mood disorder, we see that usually within the first year, often 2 weeks, 1 week, you know, within that first few weeks when that happens. We've seen that happen amongst certain patients. I have had counseling, you know, sessions when we've had to counsel someone who have been in this situation. They are sad, they are anxious, the energy is not there, sometimes they are crying, they have trouble bonding with the baby. So this has happened to someone close to me. Yes, someone close to me. I will tell you this, and someone extremely close to me, I've shared it here on radio one of those days. But with counseling, with you know, medication like antidepressants, mood stabilizers, you know, antipsychotics, those could help. Rather, antidepressants medications, those could help. But when it comes to the issue of postpartum psychosis, yes, almost within the first few weeks, sometimes a day to two. But the difference here is that there are issues of hallucination. They say that they are hearing, you know, voices, they, you know, strangle your child, do this. Yes, this is true. You know, the thing is where Musa they see for gates. If Musa tell you, oh, you'll be amazed. So I have been in this situation. I've seen patients who have exhibited this based on my training and all of those. So it's there. When we notice this, there is a need for immediate hospitalization. A need for immediate hospitalization. We manage this situation, you know, psychiatrists, big ups to our psychiatrists and what they do. All psychiatrists, wherever you are, thank you. There is a need for professional inpatient care to help this patient, and it's urgent, very urgent. There is a need for anti-psychotic drugs or mood stabilizers to help. It's a big one, and see, it's a state you do not want a family member to be in. I have seen someone close to me telling me that she was in the mood to strangle the baby. Yeah. You might never understand. Everything not be spiritual. Everything not be about prayers. It happens too. Good morning, Dr. Alex. Please kindly extend the period of newspaper review to 2 hours at least. Padre Benjamin. Ah, 2 hours too much. God bless you, Father. Reverend Father Benjamin there. Thank you, sir, for joining. We appreciate you. Ah, Padre. Father Benjamin, we increasing to 2 hours. Ah, Padre. Okay, thank you, Padre, for your thoughts there. But let's take some more calls. And please, when calling, turn down the volume on your radio. Good morning, Dr. Alex. 15 years, kidnapped victim, killed. 70 million naira ransom paid. And hearing the story, I had immediate ministration that the reason for the victim's killing was that the victim may have recognized someone in the gang that could have exposed them. Therefore, or otherwise, it doesn't make sense to kidnap anyone. How much more to kill the person? Big ups to those that resisted the miscreants that tried to pull down Obikwan Kwaso campaign billboard for whatever reason or reasons. This shows that a good number of Edo State populace are fully obedient, and the fear of Obi will keep haunting them. Alex, come to ask, how do you and I know that Edo State NDC did not comply to the state government's directives? I do not know. My job is not to know. My job is to ask questions first, and then I will know. So I cannot put my hands on my nose and know. The Edo State NDC is saying that this happened. The agency is saying that they did not meet the guidelines. So they need to... Now that the Edo State people have said, that is the agency have said that this has happened, it's left for the NDC to bring evidence that they complied, right? Uh-huh. Evidence, very important. How 245 billion naira was mismanaged by the National Population Commission. Alex, I agree with you that someone will call you to say Nigeria is a poor country. So you will agree with me also that someone does call you saying that Nigeria needs to borrow as an economic tool for stability drives. Chima Vani, this way you are putting your own, I do not understand. Good luck, Saturday. You said Donald Duke telling us that he will reduce petrol price to 300 naira if elected president. You said, I will also say, it's not going to be possible, you said. And the magic will not work. That's how President Tinubu promised us heaven and earth, you said. See where we have found ourselves. They say talk is cheap. Then for the woman that used razor blade to slice the son's throat, should be sentenced to death. She doesn't deserve life imprisonment. Wickedness is not something that you can justify. Now, we do not just send to prison like that. There need to be an intent. So there might not be an intent. Yes, she said that she hated the father of the child. Is that enough? So all of those, she might be suffering from, you know, psychiatric state. So, you know, so all of those things are the things we actually look at. The lawyers also look at when they are trying to talk about cases related to this. Okay, let me take this call first. Okay, try and call back if you can. For the FCT school being shut down. Okay, let me take this call first before I come back to yours. Hi, good morning, Classic FM.
2: Hello, good morning, sir.
0: Good morning, sir. Thank you for joining us. Go ahead, please. Okay, go ahead, Mr. Dan.
1: Okay, let's give a
0: Okay, I can't hear. Your line is breaking, sir. Okay, try and call back, sir. Your line is breaking. I couldn't hear you there. For the FCT school being shut down, and he said because of welfare and promotion issues. Dr. Alex, are you surprised? Dr. Alex, are you surprised? Wike will always be Wike, you said. The only thing he knows

0: that you are not saying that I speak against this person and I do not say the my job is just to say the truth and say it's the way it is. Ezechima, good morning, sir. You said the statement by former governor of Cross River State, Donald Duke, to reduce the price of premium motor spirit petrol was rather sensational than achievable without fixing our moribund refineries or building new ones. Politicians should stop spinning up propaganda in order to achieve a desired end. Daniel Bwala is a rolling stone that gathers no dust in his political journey. His recent statement was made to please his paymaster and principal, whom he had denigrated in the past while in opposition for drug-related offense and corruption. But like a dog, he went back to lick his vomit. Ezechima, you said. Okay. Ezechima, thank you for your time. Hi, good morning, Classic FM. Good morning. Go ahead. Yes, please. So much, Mr. Ochi. Samuel, good morning. I have to give way for the news now. When the headline news is done, I will be back to take more of your reactions and take more of your calls. Stay close. This is Classic FM 91.1. We are the station that plays every song you know. I'm Dr. Alex, and I'll be right back after this break.
1: 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We'll be right back.
2: 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Headline news.

In the news, the Senior Staff Association of Nigerian Universities, SANU, has hailed the federal government for releasing 8 months' salary arrears owed to its members less than 48 hours after the union issued a 14-day ultimatum over the implementation of the 2026 agreement with the government. The union's commendation followed the federal government's release of the Consolidated Non-Academic Staff Tertiary Institutions Allowance covering January to August 2026 to non-academic staff of all federal universities, polytechnics, and colleges of education. Meanwhile, the national chairman of the African Democratic Congress, ADC, David Mark, has warned that the party will comply with the electoral rules but will resist any attempt to manipulate the 2027 general elections. Mark said the ADC was prepared to abide by the rules governing the elections and the party's own code of conduct, but would not accept electoral manipulation. Moving on, the Association of Resident Doctors in River State University Teaching Hospital has warned of possible disease outbreaks following the recent flood experience in the state, urging residents to take precautions to protect their health. The president of the association, Dr. Chris Bariwo Harold, also warned that the destruction of crops by floods could worsen food insecurity and lead to hunger in and famine. And now to River State, a chieftain of the Labour Party in the state, Favour Rubin, says the party chairman, Fred Mujay, is on his own.

0: and lacks the support of members of the party following his alliance with the Rainbow Coalition. Favour Rubin also accused Fred Nwoje of allegedly playing equerry politics with his kinsman Yusuf Nwike, adding that the majority of the Labour Party members were not aware of his decision. And now let's check out foreign scene. Ghanaian President John Mahama has granted a presidential pardon to 863 convicted persons as part of activities marking Ghana's 70th independence anniversary. A statement issued by the presidency said 819 of the beneficiaries were first offenders who had been granted outright release. And now to sports. Former Tottenham Hotspur defender Ramon Vega has declared his intention to challenge Gianni Infantino for the FIFA presidency, becoming the first person to officially announce a bid against the incumbent ahead of the next year's election. The 55-year-old forward Switzerland international, who also played for Celtic Watford, said his campaign would focus on reforming FIFA, restoring credibility and rebuilding trust across the global football community. And now to the world of business. World Bank says Nigeria faces a $6.4 billion sovereign euro-bound repayment burden between 2024 and 2030, ranking joint third among the largest repayment exposures in sub-Saharan Africa. The World Bank disclosed this in its October 2026 African Economic Update, which examined the rising debt sufficing from and financing pressures across the continent. And that's the headline news right here on Classic 91.1 FM. I am Jimmy. Funny, sir. Good morning.
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3: Welcome back. It is Classic FM 91.1, the station that plays every song you know. So let's just take the last few reactions for the next 10 minutes. Well done to you, Samuel. Thank you so much. Yes, so Sabifike to it's important. Engineer Laide, really, I would confirm this. But he said, good morning, Dr. Alex. Scrapping NYSC will not do any good in the society. Let it continue the way it was. If it's because of insecurity, let every core member serve in his or her state or neighboring states. NYSC release.
4: You said how were they released?
3: The police said they have located the area, but there were landmines all over. So were they released on ransom or rescue operation? Who carried out the rescue operation? And he said after 59 years, federal government revisit Asaba massacre. The massacre was carried out by the 2nd Division led by late Colonel Muritala Mohammed after the recapture of Midwest. All those that carried out the massacre are no more. Rest on to the victims of the Asaba massacre. Thank you, Engineer Laide, for your time. It is appreciated. Hi, good morning.
5: Morning,
3: Frank. Go ahead, please.
5: The comment of David Ovalle, telling the ACC people that they're using the UK. And I tell it all,
6: Rinkek is a threat. He's a joke with you. Anything that you do to APC is my party. I'm going to take it because if you are trying with Rinkek, I'm an APC member, but I will follow him. I'm going to make sure anywhere you say we should vote.
3: Thank you for your time. I appreciate your time. Victor Kitoyo Rufus, you said the Auditor General report does not mean that the monies are missing. When the Auditor General Office requests for documents and the documents are not presented to them within the time, they would usually categorize such procurement as fraudulent. Sometimes the procurement process has not been concluded and the year elapses. The Auditor General Office would classify such funds as missing. So, Sir Victor Kitoye Rufus, you know, I like us when we defend, though. But as we defend, let's look at what we are defending. And I ask you a question. If you send someone to buy you something, and then you asked for evidence that you did buy what you told the person to buy, and the person is delaying to give you the document or show you what the person have bought, will you not say it is fraudulent? Sir Victor Kitoye Rufus, I want to ask you. And I want to ask again, sir. You said sometimes the procurement process has not been concluded and the year elapses. The Auditor General will classify the funds as missing when they've released money. Since 2022 to 2023, December 2022 to May 2023, sir, when you talk about these things, ask yourself the question, how, sir, you know I respect people a lot, but ask, does this make sense to me? Because now, thank God that this Auditor General is not Auditor General from the PDP, Auditor General from LP, Auditor General from AAC or NDC or, you know, ADC. It is the Auditor General that works with the government of the day. The government of the day is a part because the ruling party continued. So, sir, when you say some of these things, ask you. That's why I asked you that question. If you send someone a message, buy something, this is the money. The person, you said, okay, when the person came back or you came back and said, where is the stuff that you procured? Fa, fa, fa, foul. Show me document. Fa, fa, fa, foul. Okay, I will bring it today. I'll bring it tomorrow. I'll bring it next tomorrow. Is that not fraud? I ask, sir. If the person that you told to buy the thing and the person, the procurement process, you know, was not concluded and money was released since 2022 into 2023. Is the money not missing? You release money, will not conclude. Is it not missing? Or is the money chilling in the federal government's coffers? So, Sir Victor, I'd like you to explain to me. That is what I want to know. You know me, I know nothing. I always say it, I do not know anything. What do I know? On Donald Duke's statement, Victor Kitoye Rufus, you said that he would bring down the price of petroleum products. Sometimes I wonder if Donald Duke understands the economics of crude oil production and marketing. Although this is an election season, presidential candidates should tell Nigerians what is practicable. For you, he cannot deliver petrol at 300 naira per liter, Victor Kitoye Rufus said. Okay, Victor Kitoye Rufus, you said on the supposed core members who have been rescued, This is good. Kudos to the Nigerian security agencies. I hope the families of the young men and women will be happy with the government. For you, we should always learn to be patient with the government. Even if the families claimed they paid ransom, the ransom payment is their private business. At the time the criminals reduced the ransom to 5 million, you knew the game was up and that they will abandon the core members. Okay, my only challenge is that police said they rescued them. Family said they paid ransom. At the end of the day, these children are back. Good morning. I wish to commend our gallant security agencies for their bravery, professionalism, and swift action in rescuing the 20 core members. This successful operation brings great relief to the families, the community, and well-meaning Nigerians. And you said politicians shouldn't be too quick to make promises. Where will the Edo State governor get 2.5 million votes in Edo State when the total number of registered votes is just over 2.8 million?
4: as he promised President Bola Tinubu. It's quite ridiculous to hear political office holders prioritizing bogus promises against delivering dividend of democracy to the people who voted for them. I Chief Emeoka Monday, JP, okay, from Ekpe. Hi, good morning, Classic FM. Good morning. Go ahead, please. Great having you, Ebekwedike. Go ahead, sir.

0: Okay, so I can't hear you. Seriously, there's a way you are sounding. Unfortunately, I had to let it go so that the line might be clearer. I couldn't hear you. It was sounding as if you are, maybe you're speaking through a device or something, maybe like an earpiece or something. Good morning, Dr. Alex Emeka Gerald. You said, actually, what do you know? How much did Edo State Governor pay for billboard before he became governor? In that he's deploying people to bring down NDC and other opposition political parties billboard. This is a governor, you said, that has a D7 in government on his school certificate. What an aberration, you said. Secondly, beats me to see you, Dr. Alex, believing this APC government. There's a statement you used before it, which I cannot use, sir. And you said that that told you that transport fare will be reduced from 1st of October. Port Harcourt refinery workers should vomit all the payments made to them since the refinery stopped working than demonstrating against 7 months unpaid salaries. This is a quite pitiable situation we find in this present crop of grab it and run with leadership. Okay. Chris is sharing that a PHED pole is cracked and leaning over Woji Road in GRA. The cable are laying across the road and that area is prone to flooding. So please, PHED, please help us. A pole is cracked and leaning over Woji Road in GRA. And we heard the cables are lying across the road. Please, the area is prone to flooding. Please help us. If this information hasn't gotten to you yet, please help us. Hi, Tuoyo. Good morning. You said it is good the woman that killed her son with a razor blade for the hate of her husband because she could have maltreated the son to death also, and that's why so many parents maltreat their children for such reasons. Also, when Buhari was president, they said it was his Fulani guys doing it. Now that that Tinubu is president, why the kidnapping and killings, you ask? It is because the government has not been able to tackle insecurity. And this is the major primary duty of government. The government needs to do the needful to secure her country. To all you're there. Honor Chair Ike, you said you're joining us from Eneka. Dr. Alex, drastic reduction of the fuel price is possible, but to 300 Naira, it will be hard, but not impossible. Remember, we are giving daily 400,000 barrels for local consumption. Sell the crude to local refineries at 50% less than international price. Removes on taxes and see a drastic price drop. It is not rocket science on the abducted core members. I believe the parents' stories. Oga, you know Nigerian police. Let me stop here. Okay, Ike from Eneka, your thoughts there. Deboom, thank you so much for your thoughts and thank you. God bless you too. You said that boy that set his father's house ablaze in Yobe State and killed his two stepmothers and two half-sisters. He's not a noble child. They should go and conduct deliverance on him. If not, he's going to cause more harm, not only to his father's house. David Briggs, you said, Dr. Alex, on the issue of Atiku Pitobi having progressed under Tinubu, according to Daniel Bwala, this is rather curious defense of Tinubu, pointing to his political opponents as evidence as his government is doing well. The real beneficiaries Nigerians want to hear about are ordinary families, not politicians who manage to remain politically relevant. And you spoke about Northern Islamic clerics telling Tinubu to drop ambition. When religious leaders begin telling a sitting president to abandon political ambition because of insecurity, that should get the government's attention. This is no longer merely opposition rhetoric. It's a warning coming from within a constituency the government cannot afford to ignore, David Briggs, you said. And talking about Atiku accusing Tinubu of not doing enough to protect Nigerian farmers. He said Atiku may be an opposition politician, but his question cannot be dismissed as politics. A farmer cannot plant under the threat of death. Every abandoned farm means less food. David Briggs there. Thank you. Chimal Bani, I will end with just before, I will end with two more to go. In your opinion, Okpebolo cannot deliver 2.5 million votes. This is because Edo State is massively okay and obedient. Okay. We have to go now. And Victor Kitoye Rufus said the families should tell us how they paid the ransom. on the Auditor General's report. I worked in government, and I know how the Auditor General's office works. They would always request for the starting and the final payment report. If the final payment report is not seen, then the ministry is hooked for fraud. Victor Kitoyo Rufus there. Okay. King Ben. I did not know I've not taken this. You said the abducted core members released is a shadow of shame under the leadership of the APC, and terrorism has become a lucrative business. They keep on releasing with no arrest. What a government. As a young mother, after carrying your baby for 9 months, you still had the mind to kill the newborn. Is this not this is not far from witchcraft? No, it's not witchcraft, Victor King Ben. It is unfortunate one man has legalized anti-party in Nigeria, hiding under the umbrella of coalition. INEC has been tampered with and at the same time bypassed. It's not INEC, no. You cannot call INEC into this. Why are you calling INEC? Anti-party should be a business of the political parties. It is the political party that will say this person has performed this way, and according to the party's constitution, it is anti-party. So it is not INEC. And by the way, that is internal party affairs, just to let us know. Thank you everyone who has joined in, and I hope you had a great time with me today. I hope you did. I am grateful. Thank you. Thank you and thank you. God bless you for always joining me Monday through to Friday when we take a look at the big stories on our various newspapers. You are the real MVP. I'm grateful. Thank you. Thank you for joining me today. And I hope you join me tomorrow. Let's get to do it again. Tell another person who isn't listening to Classic FM that this is the play this is. Okay, this is where it is. Everything about music, everything about great talk and information, this is where it is. I met someone yesterday that says, oh, Alex, there are some other preferred radio station because you guys don't talk politics. And I laughed and I said, I do not want to blow our trumpet, but I would say this. We talk politics better than any other radio station. Good morning to you. You can argue with your ancestors.
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0: Recent data has shown a spike in the number of one-chance robberies and pickpocketing inside commercial taxis and buses around our city. 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This message is brought to you by Classic FM.
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In the news, National Agency for Food and Drug Administration and Control, NAFDAC, has called for stronger cooperation among African food regulators to address cross-border food safety threats and support safer inter-Africa trade. The Director General of NAFDAC, Professor Mojisola Christiana Adeye, made the call at the Third African Food Regulatory Authorities Forum, AFRAF, held in Cairo, Egypt. Meanwhile, the Academic Staff Union of Secondary Schools, ASUS FCT chapter, has rejected the indefinite strike declared by the Nigerian Union of Teachers, directing secondary school teachers and education officers to report for duty. The directive followed an emergency meeting of the ASUS State Executive Council to review the NOT's decision to withdraw services across the Federal Capital Territory. Moving on, the General Officer commanding 2nd Division Nigerian Army, Major General Awuluyu Mamuda, has urged journalists to report military activities objectively and verify information before publication. In a post obtained from the Nigerian Army X handle today, Mamuda made the call when the chairman of the Oyo State Correspondent Chapel of the Nigerian Union of Journalists, NORJ, Mr. Yinka Adeniran, led members of the chapel on a courtesy visit to the GOC at the headquarters, 2nd Division, Adekunle Fajuye, Cantonment, Ibadan, Oyo. The GOC stressed the need for stronger military media relations to promote accurate reportage of military activities and curb the spread of misinformation, disinformation, and fake news. And now to River State, the Job Professionals Association, also known as IPA, in a collaboration with the Coalition of Ijo Interest Groups, CIIG, has called for organized advocacy and law mass action over the worsening gas pollution in Bile community, River State. In a statement signed by its president, Peterson Bolega, and Chairman, Board of Trustees, BOG, General Paul Aluetown, the association said both groundwater and surface water in Bile had been contaminated while the community waters wells were producing blackish water. And now let's check out the foreign scene. Yemeni government forces have claimed that 1,860 Houthi fighters have been neutralized since the launch of a major

0: counter-offensive aimed at recapturing territory held by the rebel group. The spokesperson for the internationally recognized government army said in a social media post early Thursday morning that the forces had carried out 2,103 precise targeting operations against Houthis military positions across several fronts under the ongoing Dawn of Yemen operation. Still on the foreign scene, President Donald Trump administration has proposed $70,000 or $30,000 for the F-1 fees for the non-immigrant students from Nigeria and other countries seeking temporary employment authorization in the U.S. The U.S. Department of Homeland Security on Wednesday announced that the latest proposed rule, if finished or finalized, will implement new fees for F-1 non-immigrant students seeking to participate in the optional practical training in a temporary employment authorization connected to student field of study. And now to the world of sport. FIFA and its president, Gianni Infantino, are under fresh scrutiny after reports that the governing body's lawyers found Congo DR goalkeeper Lionel Mpasi ineligible through 3 months before the World Cup, with Nigeria now considering seeking compensation. FIFA lawyers found out that Mpasi had not completed the process of switching his international allegiance from France, where he played for the youth team. And out of business, the World Bank has upgraded Nigeria's economic outlook, citing improving microeconomic management and reforms as growth strengthens across much of sub-Saharan Africa. It, however, one that growth remained too weak to generate sufficient productive employment and significantly reduce poverty. The bank projected Nigeria's economy to grow by an average of 4.4% between 2026 and 2028. And that's the headline news right here on Classic 91.1 FM. I am Jimmy. Funny, so good morning.
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1: It's non-stop.

And that's Steady Pendergrass from 1980 with a song titled Love TKO. That's Love Technical Knockout. My name is Soba. It's good to know that you are there. This is the Classic Lounge. 27 minutes to the top of the hour, 12 o'clock, where we change the tempo of the music. Welcome to the show. It is the 8th day of October. It happens to be the 281st day of the year. Just about 84 more days to go until we wrap up 2026. It's been a great year. It's been a fantastic year. We only want to look at the positives. Yes, only the positives, because you know, we are people who are hopeful. Every single day that comes through might not be exactly what we want, but we are grateful. Tomorrow will definitely be better, and that's what life is all about: being tenacious, being resilient, being hopeful, keeping faith, and one day everything will work out just the way you want it. Welcome again to the show. Heading back to the music. This one is by The Police. You know the song.

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Oh yeah, beautiful song from Shania Twain. The song is titled Man, I Feel Like a Woman. 16 minutes past 12 o'clock. I'm like right here in the studio with you. Yes, you over there. And we are enjoying great music. Usually on Thursdays, we get to play you country music from 12 o'clock. You are just in time to listen to the requests. Yes, yes, beautiful songs have been requested so far. It's time for me to take them. Now, remember the request time for you to make that request is just a 10 minute window, 12 to 10 past 12. I will not take a message that is 11 past 12 or anything after that. Thank you very much. Let's look at the messages now. This one here says, hi Suba, another day of great country classics is here. As usual, you will do justifying C to to eat. I don't know what that is. It says, I'm inviting the gentleman of country, the gentleman of country, Jim Reeves, to do for us little old time. Dr. Steve. Okay. It says, have a great day. This is Dr. Steve. Dr. Steve, thank you very much. Shout out to Fabio George here. It says, good afternoon, Suba. Welcome back from your vacation. Okay. Well, thank you. It says, nice to hear your lovely voice and jokes after 2 weeks. 2 weeks. 2 weeks. 2 weeks. Okay. It says, you will do well to play the Green, Green Grass of Home, a song by Kenny Rogers. Play that for my listening pleasure today. Thanks and best regards. This is February Charles George. Charles, thank you very much. This one here says, good afternoon, Suba. Glad to have you back. Hope you're doing well. Yes, I am. Please play me Austin by Blake Shelton. I got you. My name is Ethel. Ethel, thank you very much. This one here says, so, but thank you. Thank God you are back. Hope you had a good time. Yeah. Yeah. Okay. It says, please play me.

My Woman's Love, a song by Don Williams. This is Lee texting from Aba. Lee, what's up? Away from Lee, this one here says, good day, unopposed queen of positive energy on radio, great Soba. How are you doing? Trust beautiful as always. Yes, yes, yes, yes, yes. I'm good. I says, please play me for my listening pleasure. Everything that glitters is not gold. A song by Dan Seals. This is Elashus texting from Port Harcourt. Ella, what's up? Away from Ella, this one here says, good afternoon, Madame Soba. Please play for me this cool afternoon a song by Don Williams titled I Need Someone to Hold Me. Away from that one, this one says, good afternoon, Soba. Please play me All I'm Missing Is You. Why? I says play that one by Don Williams. Thanks a million. This is Basi Joseph, my person. What's up? What's up? Basi, what's up? Domini Ike Chukwufinapuri says, hi, Soba, the undisputed pretty woman of Classic FM. Good afternoon. Guess you're doing good today. Yes, I'm grateful for the week's entertainment on the Classic Lounge. I'm looking forward to enjoy you next week. God willing, thanks for the emphasis as usual. Please play me You're the Only One. You're the only one. Good song by Dolly Parton. Many thanks in anticipation. Lots of love. Domini Ike Chukwufinapuri, appreciate that one. Tonya is here. Tonya, what's up now? Tonya says, hello, Soba. Please play Touch Ya Woman. Everything's gonna be all right. Touch Ya Woman. That's a song by Dolly Parton. This is Tanya texting from Ada Judge. Tanya, thank you very much for your message. Away from Tanya, this one here says, Soba, good day. Please, could you play Super Trooper? Super Trooper, love is gonna find you. It's ABBA, it's not country music. Obinna Woji. You have lost this one. You will try again next week. You will have to try again next week. If you get a thumbs up, your song has been played. If you get a thumbs down, your song will be played because you're asking for something that I cannot do at this time. I can, but will not. Away from that one, Fubis is here. Fubis, my person. What's up? Fubis says, good day, Soba. Trust you're doing great. Please play me a song from Kenny Rogers. Anyone. I got you, baby. I got you. Away from that one, this one says, good afternoon, Soba. Please play me Stranger of a Danger. By Stella Parton. Stranger of a Danger. That's not the title of the song. Who are you? Who are you? Stranger of a Danger. Okay, let me go for that song. Oh my goodness. Okay. You will hear the song after this one. I'm heading out right now. This is a song by Blake Shelton.

0: What do you do when life throws you a curveball? How do you push through when your wings are clipped?
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And that's a beautiful song from Don Williams. It's titled My Woman's Love. You've been listening to great songs right here on Classic FM 91.1. This is the station of plays every song. You know, on Thursdays, we get to play you country music. And that's just about what I'm doing right now from 12 o'clock on Thursdays, country music. Addison here says, hi, Soba. Where's he doing? Welcome back. It's been a whole week now. Oh, my goodness. Well, thank you. Thank you. My name is Ekene. Please play me Blue and Your Color by Keith Urban. You're welcome. Thank you. Thank you very much. Away from that one, this one here says, please play me Don Williams' Time on My Hands. Soba, you're doing a great job. Well done. Thank you very much. Appreciate that one. Away from that, this one here says, please play me The Gambler, Soba. Okay, he sounds like, yes, he's Soba sang the song, The Gambler. Okay, well, it's all right, it's all right. I'll do that one for you, but the song is by Kenny Rogers, by the way. Appreciate your message. Away from that one, this one here says, Soba, good to hear your voice. Please play San Antonio's Rose by, San Antonio Rose by Parsley Celine. Pastor Klein, rather. This message is from Kenny. Kenny from Brokery. Appreciate that one. Away from Kenny, this one here says, good afternoon, Soba, and happy rainy day. Okay. I says, please play play me any track from Skeeter Davis. Thanks. This is Sarah. Hey, Sarah, what's up? Manuel, why did you delete your message? Why? Okay. Okay, he sent in one, just one. The request is just one song, one song. You can't make more than one request on the show. This one here says, good afternoon, Soba. How are you doing? I'm doing great. Please play me Love's Been a Little Bit Hard on Me, a song by Juice Newton. This is Manuel. Manuel, I see you. I hear you. Sorry about that. Sorry. Away from Manuel, this one here says, good afternoon. Hi, Soba. Please play A Week in a County Jail, a song by Tom T. Hall. My name is Dapa, and I'm texting from St. John. All right, Dapa from St. John. Appreciate you. I got you. If you sent in your messages, your request after 10 past 12, I won't be taking that one. But then you got to sit back and enjoy all of the requests made so far. I tell you, they are great songs. They are great songs. I'm stepping out real quick. I'll be back much later. Stick around. The news update, by the way, comes up at 1:15. But until then, great songs only.

0: The Independent National Electoral Commission, INEC, will display the National Register of Voters for public scrutiny across all registration areas nationwide ahead of the 2027 general elections. The exercise will run from Friday, October 9 to Thursday, October 15, 2026, allowing registered voters to verify their details and raise necessary concerns. INEC said voters who registered, requested transfers, or applied to replace lost or damaged permanent voter cards, during the first phase will also have their cards available for collection. In the meantime, Delta State Governor Sheriff Oborevwori revealed that the federal government is set to make a formal reconciliation declaration over the 1967 Asaba massacre. The governor, represented by the Secretary to the State Government, Kingsley Emu, disclosed this at the anniversary memorial of the massacre in Asaba, 59 years after hundreds of people were killed during the Nigerian Civil War. Moving on, Minister of the Federal Capital Territory, Yason Wike, has recalled how the late People's Democratic Party chieftain, Daniel Obi, resisted pressure and inducements to support his bid for the River State governorship in 2015. Speaking at a night of tributes held in Abuja yesterday for Obi, who died on August 31 at the age of 64, Wike said Obi remained behind him at a crucial point in the race despite attempts by political opponents to persuade him to withdraw his support. And in education, the Ignatius Ajuri University of Education, Rumo Lumini Port Harcourt, has ranked 7th among universities in the 2026 ranking of universities for staff Google Scholar profile submission. The development was contained in a statement signed by the university's public relations officer, Ngozi Okiridu, following the Senate meeting held yesterday at the postgraduate hall of the institution. In foreign news, 33 people have been killed in a Russian glide bomb attack on two civilian buses in the frontline city of Kramatorsk. Officials say another 18 people were wounded, accusing Russia of targeting buses carrying passengers to kill as many civilians as possible. In sports, UK Prime Minister Andy Burnham is facing growing pressure over comments about Manchester City after the club was found guilty of breaching Premier League financial rules. Burnham said he would be really concerned if the club's owners decided to sell the club following the verdict. However, several Premier League clubs have reportedly raised concerns that his remarks could create a perception of political interference in the independence process involving Manchester City. And in business, the World Bank has said the Naira was among the more resilient African currencies during the second quarter of 2026, despite a wave of exchange rate pressure caused by rising geopolitical tensions and higher energy prices. According to the World Bank's October 2026 Africa Economic Update, the Naira's maximum depreciation between March and June was 2.6%, significantly smaller than the losses recorded by several other African currencies. And that was the headline news. I am Sonia Edwin. Good afternoon.
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0: It's such a beautiful song by the band Perry, If I Die Young. It's the title of that one. Before that, you listen to a song by Kenny Rogers. Basically, you've been listening to great songs right here, and it's good to know that you're there still, moving on with me on the show. It is 2 o'clock, and it's time for a sponsored program. It's called Breaking Things with Sheyi. Right after that, it will be 2:30, where it will be time for SOS. My name is Soba. Hit it back into it.
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2: Welcome to Breaking Things Down with Sheyi Banibe. I'm excited to be on this episode because I know you will be learning a whole lot. It's our housing and home edition, and we are going through the whole gamut of what it takes to live well. Yes, we have to live well. To be successful, your quality of life has to be good. It's not just about doing the work well. It's about resting well, living well. And I've got my friends. You've been seeing them now. Friends that know this thing, that understand what we're talking about. I'm not here to waste your time. I'm here to give you facts, stuff that you will find in the books. Yes, and I'm excited. Today we have our friend. You met him once, but today he's going to be schooling us on some deep things around why are some older houses stronger than some new modern houses. How can that be? In this day, in this age of AI, in this age of so much development, but you see some things happening, right? Yeah, some things are going right, but why are some things still going wrong? What should we be conscious of? What should we start demanding from these developers, from the landlords, from our builders? So I'm so excited. We have Chukwu Emeka Okonkwo, Head of Mortar,
3: HBM Nigeria PLC.
2: You are welcome. Let's give it up. I'm the only one, of course, but I will give it up for Chukwu Emeka. I'm excited to have you. You can tell me.
4: Thanks for having me.
2: But look, I hear a lot of people. I hear this thing a lot, modern building methods, modern way of building and construction. Yeah. Please educate us. What are modern building methods? And what does it mean and how does it affect us today?
4: Yeah, so when you say modern building methods, I mean, the traditional way of building is, they call brick and mortar.
2: Mm.
4: You know, I think I watched so much of a previous episode where you talked about what is cement, what is mortar, and then the brick basically is your block. Mortar is anything that has cement and sand. So if you're not just mixing cement and placing blocks, any other technique you use to build is termed modern building. You know, and generally we see it everywhere around us, but we don't just identify it as modern building. I mean, for example, if you go to a lot of buildings, office buildings, you just see they have an open plan. They're just open.
2: Mm.
4: And the people who rent them are moving. And then they decide, I want my reception here. I want an office here. I want this here. But you don't see them using mixing cement or putting blocks. You know, you see them using panels, bringing some iron, partitioning, and then you don't see anybody carrying pan anywhere. And next you see an office, you know. So what those guys are using is what they call drywall construction. They just bring in sandwich panels, iron, and they partition, you know. I think one of your episodes you talked about concrete, and there was a resin mix, site mix discussion. Resin mix is modern construction. So modern construction is anything that is saves time, you know, it guarantees quality, and also is sustainable.
2: Mm.
4: So because we're trying to conserve energy and conserve natural resources for our environment, to ensure we have a safer air for the future of our kids and everybody.
2: Tell me one way, because obviously some people are not doing this modern building thing right. Mm. For us to experience, I mean, come on now, I walk into some places and literally my heel is sinking into the...
4: So I think I will break it further. I mean, I've talked about two types of modern building methods. There's ready mix, there's drywall construction, there is dry mix mortar and tile adhesives. There is panel building. There's what they call precast. So, for example, when you see people building certain bridges, you see them bringing already formed concrete in shapes and then they just put them like a jigsaw together. Those things were built somewhere in the controlled environment, in the factory. That's actually what they call precast, you know. When you talk about panels, so, I mean, in your cold room, if you want something to remain cold,

0: That's modern construction. And then, of course, you talked about working on some floors and everything. Of course, yeah, in Nigeria, you see people mixing cement and trying to put tiles on the ground. But there are modern and better ways of doing that. You have tile adhesives, which are specifically designed for applying floors, and the other dry mixed mortar.
1: Can you educate me? I think I want to get as practical as possible now on things that, products that, like you already said, ready, set, mix, right? That's like, why are you mixing this thing yourself when you can get a mix that aligns with international standards, you know? But educate me on more other things. Products that are on the shelf and people are still trying to use old means and methods to, and it's killing the industry.
0: That's a very key question. So by bringing it down to our environment, speak about Nigeria in general. A lot of our artisans and a lot of people who carry out construction in general, not all, learn under an apprenticeship system. So it's basically, it's how it's been done, and then it's passed across over the years. But what has happened over the years is, if you do not go back to technical schools to upskill yourself and learn these new methods, I mean, it's not as if the traditional methods have not been working. So people just pass this thing along across and continue to use them. But there are other methods that have come across the industry within this period. But unfortunately, because most of them are not getting this, should I say, structured artisan learning, they don't kick these methods up. So you basically see these methods in more structured and bigger construction companies compared to the traditional builders. And I mean, that's where this discussion of site mix and ready mix comes in. Site mix and modern construction methods. So, I mean, in advanced country, some people who are traveled, I don't think you really see people with shovel mixing sand or it's...
1: Okay, that's
0: you see lorries pouring sand. Because you don't even have the space for it. You can't just pour sand at the side of the road and then you narrow the road and people are complaining. And people say, oh, Africa, labor is cheap and everything. Well, I'm sorry, labor is not that cheap anymore. I mean, if you're building a house today, try and go and find the tiler. You know, so... People are looking and seeing that things are changing. It is growing here, but it will take some more time if people in the industry actually push and show the benefits and sell this better to the artisans until they adopt it.
1: So now, sell me some other things apart from ready selling. What other things are the artisans sleeping? Yes.
0: So if I talk about tiles, for example, now, I mean, in Nigeria today, there was a time we used to have rugs in our houses. Everywhere was carpets and rugs and everything. And then modern designs came up and we saw a lot of tiling and everything. And then you talked about tiling and seeing cracks, the floor and everything. Obviously, there's a void, there's a space under that tile. And so when your weight comes on that place, that breaks compared to the other place, it simply means that whatever was put under that tile did not spread properly. And most time when that happens is because they've used cement to install the tile. So they use cement to install the tile because the cement sets very fast. It doesn't spread well across.
1: What are they meant to use?
0: Meant to use tile adhesives.
1: Oh, what's a tile adhesive?
0: So a tile adhesive is a mortar which is designed specifically for applying tile.
1: What's a mortar? I don't know what mortar is.
0: A mortar. We've done this class before, engineer.
1: Please remind me. What
0: we said cement is cement.
1: Mm-hmm.
0: Mortar is cement and sand. Concrete is cement, sand and water, and stone. And other things.
1: Okay. Uh-huh. And other things. And other things.
0: You know, they are specialist concrete.
1: Okay, right? True.
0: So, this mortar is specifically designed for applying tiles. And there are so many advantages because the bonds is stronger, it will spread better under the tiles, you won't have those voids, and you will not have to, because it comes in the bag, everything is pre-calculated.
1: Well, you've got that HBM already mixed and ready.
0: It's called Superfix, yeah.
1: Hey, I love your names. Superfix.
0: So it's called Superfix, okay. You know? So the same way it applies to site mix, you are pouring sand on the side of the road, you're getting water from God knows where. You know, some people use water, very bad practice. Some from the drainage or wherever. The south water is not going to food. It just mix the site mix. They try and apply the tiles. It doesn't go around the tile. It dries too fast. they don't even know the exact quantity of material to use. Like, you know, they end up saying heaps of sand that are construction sites. So that's because, like, it's signature on our sites. You always see a heap of sand that's not properly used because the calculations were not well done. But for the tile adhesive, you're looking at a mix that has calculated quantity of cement, different grades of sand that is dried and sieved, very fine sand, and other additives. So when you see when you even mix, per se, you don't have to buy sand and cement and sand mix and carrying pounds on your head. You just have standard mix. You add like 5 liters of water, you mix, and it has better coverage. So even the coverage per square meter is an advantage. And you're sure of the quality.
1: Fantastic. This is music to my ears. Tile adhesive. Super fix. I won't forget. Okay. Breaking Things Down with Shea Ibanigbe will be right back. Remember, you can watch more episodes on our YouTube channel at Shea Ibanigbe, spelled SEYIBANIGBE. You can find me on Instagram and Twitter at Shea Iban, spelled SHEYIBAN. Don't go anywhere. I'll be right back. Welcome back to Breaking Things Down with Shea Ibanigbe. Let's get right back into the conversation. So, what else? What other moderns? What are we sleeping on?
0: That's one area for tile adhesives. Mm-hmm. And even in the brick, for the dry mix mortar, we talked about people who are doing plastering on their wall.
1: Okay.
0: You know, so, I mean, it's the same thing. You are calculating, you are estimating the amount of cement and sand you need. But there are bad mortar products that are standard already mixed. You just add water and then you mix and you plaster. And if you notice, when people are plastering, you have a lot of material falling on the ground. You have a lot of loss and waste. I mean, you can't pick that and put back there. But when you use specific dry mix mortar that have these additives, you don't have that wastage on the ground. So, number one, it's sustainable because you're not wasting material and it's easier to use. And overall, cost is cheaper. So I think part of the major thing now artisans don't understand is the overall cost implication. Mm-hmm. I think if that story is really sold well to them and they can see the numbers, then they will adopt these methods.
1: Mm. You said plastering.
0: Yeah, that's an example.
1: What's plastering? I'm not going to pretend. I'm not going to sit here like I understand what plastering is.
2: Actually, plastering is when you are trying to finish.
1: So after surface, I place my blocks on top of each other.
0: You're not going to leave the blocks. You have to piece.
1: Yeah.
0: You have to prepare the wall, make sure it is smooth, and then you can apply your.
1: And we use mortar for that, not cement and not concrete.
0: Mortar because you need cement, sand, water.
1: Yes.
0: Anything that has cement and.
1: Cement and sand is mortar. And that's what we use to plaster to give that smooth finish to the building. And then we paint on top of that.
0: When it's dry. Some people apply other things.
1: Okay.
0: So in construction, you always hear cement. Mm-hmm. You always hear mortar. Mm. You always hear concrete.
1: Mm.
0: Mortar is not that popular because we haven't really adopted modern construction methods.
1: We're obviously sleeping on mortar. What are the ways mortar should be used that it's not being used in modern day building?
0: So I said that mortar is anything that has cement and sand. Mm-hmm. So basically you use cement and sand for plastering. You use cement and sand for repairing.
1: What are the traditional guys using for plastering though?
0: They're mixing on site.
1: That cement and sand?
0: They're preparing their mortar on site.
1: Okay, but it's not in the right proportion.
0: Obviously, it's not in the right proportion.
1: What happens when it's not in the right proportion?
0: Well, they're actually guessing.

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1: Crack.
0: Crack repair. We talk about cracks on the wall.
1: Okay.
0: So there are specific types of mortar that you can use that can repair structural cracks, not just seal them, but also improve the strength. So some of them have fibers in them that make sure that they are also adding strength to that pillar that they are playing the crack in. And they have special type of mortars that are used in engineering installation. When you are doing, when you are fixing your generator, your generator has on, is on a rail. It stays on a concrete beam. And you know your gen is vibrating. So with time, you'll see cracks on that place. But there are special mortars you can put which can dampen that vibration. They have special additives. So there are different types of mortars. There are specialist mortars and ordinary mortars.
1: Wow. So from what I hear, so when I'm on a project, how do I then know what mortar I need for what?
0: So when you're on a project, as much as possible, you should ensure that they are using sustainable ways, reducing wastage. It's not every project you need to buy heaps of sand and use. As much as you can, reduce buying sand and reduce the amount of mix they do on site.
1: Are you telling me now that it's possible for me to have a construction project and I would actually not need to buy sand? Is it possible to build a house and really just have my pre-mixed, my ready mix cement, my superset concrete, and my mortar? You no can, sand, no stones.
0: If, for example, if you're in the middle of somewhere like, say, DI, that's very built up and everything, and you cannot just pour a heap of sand on the road because the guys will come for you and you know, there are issues. 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And you won't have to mix.
1: Big trucks, you know, pouring.
0: You won't have to. And if you are able to do that, you are able to control this quality of the things you are using. And then people might say, oh, but these things are expensive. They are not expensive if you actually sit down and do the calculation. Because if I say tile adhesive now, if I'm going to cover, for example, 5 square meters of tile adhesives, 5 square meters of tiles, I'll use 1 bag of tile adhesive. But compared to buying sand, buying cement, you get labor, you get water, the travel time, and then no labor to pay per day.
1: Mm-hmm.
0: So the amount of time to take for them to just pour in the bucket and apply it down, compared to mixed and moving up and down, you save on labor, you save on cost, and you ensure the quality. Mm. So always look at overall cost and not just because it looks more than more expensive.
1: Mm-hmm.
0: So I think the wrong mindset, because people think that, you know, this thing.
1: This is a mindset problem, I see. We've been saying, thank you so much. I've learned a lot. I noticed that you've been saying a lot about sustainability. Is it the sustainable way, So I see it's a major issue here, and it's something that is important to you. So if you don't mind, could you tell me why and how sustainability works for you?
0: Part of the essence for this modern construction methods is sustainability.
1: Mm.
0: I mean, construction has its nuisances, you know. Dust emissions, you know, noise, pollution during manufacturing process and everything. So as much as possible, we want to ensure that we minimize the use of certain products and ensure that when we are building

0: clean, we're building, you know, reducing stress on the environment in general.
1: I mean, HBM is not just a cement company. We are a building solutions company.
0: And that's why we have these different solutions that have been tailored to ensure that we have a sustainable construction on site in most places, even down to the cement we make. For example, we are one of the only few cement manufacturers in Nigeria that has low carbon cement.
2: What is low carbon cement?
0: So when you talk about low carbon cement, you're talking about the cement that has, I'm not able to tell people now. During the manufacturing of cement, you have lots of emissions. It's energy consuming and everything. So what we try to do is that we reduce the carbon emissions during the manufacturing process. So it's more sustainable, it's less impact on the environment. So we don't call it green cement, mm-hmm. but we call it eco-friendly cement. So I call mm-hmm. it eco-planet.
2: Okay.
0: So the manufacturing process has less impact on the environment.
2: Wow.
0: And it's important for those who are interested in having green certifications for their buildings.
2: Oh, is that a thing now?
0: So it flows into that application, meaning that the cement you are using is more sustainable, and then you can get points for that, because this green construction methods are being encouraged and are being rewarded.
2: Oh, wow.
0: Yeah.
2: Cool. That's interesting. I'm enjoying this green conversation. What other ways is your company ensuring sustainability?
0: Looking at our full product line, you know, talking about ready mix, ensuring that you have less wastage during construction, ensuring that you have sustainable materials being used, you don't have to mix on site, have messy and everything, ensuring that your buildings last the test of time, that plays into sustainability. So that's modern construction. Same with the tile adhesives, you know. Construction, but in the factory, you don't have to waste material doing things on site, the sure of the quality, using minimum materials and applying. I mean, that piece of sustainability. And of course, the main one, which is the cement. Ensuring that the cement that we even use, that the manufacturing process doesn't harm the environment and is certified. So what we call our eco planet cement or elephant cement. So most of our cement have this, some of our cement have this eco certification that the manufacturing process is less harmful to the environment.
2: I'm so impressed, because I, for one, if there's anything I can do to promote sustainability in the planet, I'm all for that, even in fashion and many other ways. So it's great to know that even in our construction decisions, we can improve the world that we live in and make it a better place for our children. Breaking Things Down with Seyi Banigbe will be right back. Remember, you can watch more episodes on our YouTube channel at Seyi Banigbe, spelled S-E-Y-I-B-A-N. IGBE. You can find me on Instagram and Twitter at Seyiban, spelled S-H-E-Y-I-B-A-N. Don't go anywhere. I'll be right back. Welcome back to Breaking Things Down with Seyiban Igbe. Let's get right back into the conversation. Forgive my curiosity, but I want to ask, because I see that maintaining quality and standards is critical to everything around construction, from the cement to the concrete to the mortar. I just want to ask this. I hope you're able to answer, but how does
3: HBM
2: ensure that standards are maintained in every single bag that leaves the factory? And then, is it imported? Do you import these things? Where is it made? And how, you know, do you ensure? Whether you like it or not, the average person around here believes, once you tell us it's imported, we're like, thankful, thank God. There's standards, there are people that would ensure that this thing is properly done before it is released into the market. So,
3: is HBM
2: putting all of this cool stuff you're talking about, and how are you maintaining standards?
0: There's what we call the ISO standard, and in Nigeria, this is governed by the Standard Organization of Nigeria, SOA. So they come to our sites, and they have our factory sites all over Nigeria, Calabar, in Ogun State, in Wakumbe State, and they check how we manufacture our products, and if we keep to this to the processes that we say we keep to. And they certify us annually. So we're not just saying that we do these things. We have external eyes coming to check that we're keeping to these standards. Mm. And this is done every time.
2: That's quite reassuring. Yeah. So from your answer, because I heard you saying they're coming into your site. That means you are manufacturing all of these cool things. You said tile adhesive, this mortar, like a lot of stuff and a lot of chemicals. Locally. Everything is happening in Nigeria. Where?
0: Majority locally.
2: Where?
0: At our manufacturing sites.
2: Where are they located?
0: In Sagamu in Ogun State, Iwokoro in Ogun State, in Mashaka in Gombe State, and in Famason in Cross River State.
2: Will you take me to one of your sites and show me all these cool things, the mixing, water, everything?
0: Yes. It's part of the practical training to be an engineer.
2: Oh, so, did you hear that?
0: I think after your theoretical training,
2: nothing
0: from practical.
2: Yay! I'm going to the factory and I'm going to be mixing cement with sand. I'm going to make mortar. I'm going to make concrete. Guys, watch out. Watch out for that episode. It's coming. Thank you so much. Chukwu Emeka.
0: You're welcome.
2: We've learned so much. At least now we know to ensure that we're building in a modern way. Thank you for bringing this to the fore. And a lot of us are going to ensure that modern methods are adopted with most of our projects. Thank you. It means so much to me. You taking time out of your busy schedule and coming into the studio to talk to us. Thank you so much. Thank you. So guys, you have learned there is an old way to build. There's a modern way to build. The old way gives room, or the traditional methods, meaning the older methods, gives room to a lot of speculation, gives room to a lot of error, wastage. If you heard all that was discussed today, when we go with the modern methods, there's less wastage, there's more accuracy, and we save money, all in all. So, I mean, what are we waiting for? Well, more importantly, guess what, guys? Did you hear that? All what you've been listening to, you're going to watch me practicalize it in one of the locations. My friends didn't just visit, they've invited me to visit their place as well. Make sure you come with me. This is going to be an interesting ride. See you on the next episode of Breaking Things Down with Sheyi Banigbe, the Housing and Home Edition. Bye.

0: February next year, I'll be 9 years in marriage. And while our finances have improved over time and God continues to remain faithful to us, Kelechi has refused to evolve. Kelechi and I dated for 4 years before we got married. So 13 years in total. And we've been driving the same car Kelechi used to woo me. That sleek jungle green Hyundai. I have begged this man to change the car, but he refused, saying the car is still functional and in very good condition. Yes, all that is true, but an upgrade would be nice, yet he refuses. I can go out today and return with a brand new car if I wanted, because I make my own money. But that would be the end of this marriage. I love my husband and want this marriage. Moreover, who would I leave my triplets for? I have asked for a family car, maybe a Sienna or something to take the children around, but he refused, saying there's nothing wrong with our car and I can use it whenever I want it. I am flustered and frustrated. How do I convince my husband that an upgrade is necessary and not frivolous?
1: 0809-1121911 or 0802-4000-911. On WhatsApp, 0704-499-4911.

0: February next year, I'll be 9 years in marriage. And while our finances have improved over time and God continues to remain faithful to us, Kelechi has refused to evolve. Kelechi and I dated for 4 years before we got married. So 13 years in total. And we've been driving the same car Kelechi used to woo me. That sleek jungle green Hyundai. I have begged this man to change the car, but he refused, saying the car is still functional and in very good condition. Yes, all that is true, but an upgrade would be nice. Yet, he refuses. I can go out today and return with a brand new car if I wanted, because I make my own money. But that would be the end of this marriage. I love my husband and want this marriage. Moreover, who would I leave my triplets for? I have asked for a family car, maybe a Sienna or something to take the children around. But he refused, saying there's nothing wrong with our car and I can use it whenever I want it. I am flustered and frustrated. How do I convince my husband that an upgrade is necessary and not frivolous?
1: 0809-112-1911 or 0802-4000-911. On WhatsApp, 0704-499-411.

0: February next year, I'll be 9 years in marriage. And while our finances have improved over time and God continues to remain faithful to us, Kelechi has refused to evolve. Kelechi and I dated for 4 years before we got married. So 13 years in total. And we've been driving the same car Kelechi used to woo me. That sleek jungle green Hyundai. I have begged this man to change the car, but he refused, saying the car is still functional and in very good condition. Yes, all that is true, but an upgrade would be nice. Yet, he refuses. I can go out today and return with a brand new car if I wanted, because I make my own money. But that would be the end of this marriage. I love my husband and want this marriage. Moreover, who would I leave my triplets for? I have asked for a family car, maybe a Sienna or something to take the children around. But he refused, saying there's nothing wrong with our car and I can use it whenever I want it. I am flustered and frustrated. How do I convince my husband that an upgrade is necessary and not frivolous?
1: 0809-112-1911 or 0802-4000-911. On WhatsApp, 0704-499-411.

0: February next year, I'll be 9 years in marriage. And while our finances have improved over time and God continues to remain faithful to us, Kelechi has refused to evolve. Kelechi and I dated for 4 years before we got married. So 13 years in total. And we've been driving the same car Kelechi used to woo me. That sleek jungle green Hyundai. I have begged this man to change the car, but he refused, saying the car is still functional and in very good condition. Yes, all that is true, but an upgrade would be nice, yet he refuses. I can go out today and return with a brand new car if I wanted, because I make my own money. But that would be the end of this marriage. I love my husband and want this marriage. Moreover, who would I leave my triplets for? I have asked for a family car, maybe a Sienna or something to take the children around, but he refused, saying there's nothing wrong with our car and I can use it whenever I want it. I am flustered and frustrated. How do I convince my husband that an upgrade is necessary and not frivolous?
1: 0809-112-1911 or 0802-4000-911. On WhatsApp, 0704-499-411.

0: February next year, I'll be 9 years in marriage. And while our finances have improved over time and God continues to remain faithful to us, Kelechi has refused to evolve. Kelechi and I dated for 4 years before we got married. So 13 years in total. And we've been driving the same car Kelechi used to woo me. That sleek jungle green Hyundai. I have begged this man to change the car, but he refused, saying the car is still functional and in very good condition. Yes, all that is true, but an upgrade would be nice, yet he refuses. I can go out today and return with a brand new car if I wanted, because I make my own money. But that would be the end of this marriage. I love my husband and want this marriage. Moreover, who would I leave my triplets for? I have asked for a family car, maybe a Sienna or something to take the children around, but he refused, saying there's nothing wrong with our car and I can use it whenever I want it. I am flustered and frustrated. How do I convince my husband that an upgrade is necessary and not frivolous?
1: 0809-1121911 or 0802-4000-911. On WhatsApp, 0704-499-4911.

0: very good afternoon to you. SOS is live on your radio. My name is Soba. What's your name?
1: Good afternoon, Soba. My name is Innocent.
0: Hi, Innocent. Welcome.
1: This happens to be one of the easiest situations in the program. This is very easy to handle now.
0: Okay.
1: The man accepted that you can go out to the car. It's very simple now. I bought the car one day. Let's see the pills. Pack the car and come back. That is gone. Or you make a mechanic, a rubber mechanic that hates you,
0: the
1: customer. You change parts in the car every week. You will get tired of the car. It's very easy. Look at balancing your marriage.
0: Your
1: marriage should be for the soccer. Most guys will look for a bad mechanic to handle the car. Between 6 months to get the results. Okay. It's very simple.
0: Okay. I did not expect to hear something. Are you serious? What? Oh my goodness. Interesting. Hello, good afternoon. I'm sorry. Hello. Hi, good afternoon. Okay, call me back, please. I'm joking on my own laughter. Oh my goodness. Hello, good to have you on the show.
1: Good afternoon.
0: A very good afternoon to you. Welcome.
1: Michael from the record.
0: Hi, Michael. Welcome. Go ahead.
1: Yes, the woman is not complaining that the car has issues, faults, and here and there. Yes. Okay, if it is because of the car, then the woman wants to back up. But she's not ready for marriage. And the woman should also advise the man to leave the house. So that's my position.
0: All right. Thank you so much. Well, they didn't tell us if they are living in their own house or not. I mean, a house, accommodation is not the issue right now. A car is the problem. Okay. Thank you very much for that one. Moving on, Halle. Good to have you on the show. Good afternoon. Halle, good afternoon. Speak to me. Speak. Are you there? Oh, dear me. Okay, it's frozen now. Please call back. Hello? You guys are knocking yourselves off. All right, call me back. okay, hello? Good afternoon? Hi, good afternoon. My goodness. Welcome. Go ahead.
2: Okay. Get to the point. All right. So, I will come from this angle. You know, there is a way out of this. It's not wrong to like these things, right? Understand? One, at the same time, you will trust on your husband's judgment. That is one. Two, in fact, no. One, the Bible says in the book of Matthew, take first the kingdom of God and every other thing we have done. I also believe that both you and your husband are believers.
0: Okay.
2: So that energy, yeah, you need to try to convince him to get a new car, all of that. Use it to start being active in the kingdom of God.
0: Yeah.
2: Start promoting the kingdom.
0: Okay. How is that going to help her?
2: You know, in this part of the world, we call ourselves believers, but most of us, we are not active. And, you know, in the kingdom, we don't serve. So that's why sometimes these things are happening. The answer is that way because you have to, it is high time to engage the kingdom with. That is just.
0: Okay.
2: Hi, Jules, I love you. Good afternoon.
0: All right. Thank you very much for that one. Appreciate. Interesting. If you're just tuned in, welcome. SOS is live on your radio. Give me a second. I'll play the story again. February next year, I'll be 9 years in marriage. And while our finances have improved over time and God continues to remain faithful to us, Kelechi has refused to evolve. Kelechi and I dated for 4 years before we got married. So 13 years in total. And we've been driving the same car Kelechi used to woo me. That sleek jungle green Hyundai. I have begged this man to change the car, but he refused, saying the car is still functional and in very good condition. Yes, all that is true, but an upgrade would be nice. Yet, he refuses. I can go out today and return with a brand new car if I wanted, because I make my own money. But that would be the end of this marriage. I love my husband and want this marriage. Moreover, who would I leave my triplets for? I have asked for a family car, maybe a Sienna or something to take the children around, but he refused, saying there's nothing wrong with our car and I can use it whenever I want it. I am flustered and frustrated. How do I convince my husband that an upgrade is necessary and not frivolous?
3: 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On WhatsApp, 0704-499-4911.
0: Good afternoon to you. SOS is live on your radio. My name is Soba. What's your name? Hello. Good afternoon. Hello.
4: Hello.
0: Hi. Welcome. Welcome. Go ahead. Oh, that sound I don't like to hear. Hi. Good afternoon. Okay, you guys are knocking yourselves off. Come on. Come on. Hello? No, no, you go away. Go away. Call me back. Hello? I'm struggling with the phone lines today. I don't know why. Hello? Hello?
4: Hello?
0: Hi, good afternoon.
4: Good afternoon.
0: Welcome. What's your name?
4: I'm Chijoke, coming from Port Harcourt.
0: Chijoke, welcome. Go ahead.
4: Okay, this is your voice. Sometimes I don't know the issues you may have.
0: Mm.
4: I don't know if you can hear me. Okay. She said already, it's like she's really proud of the marriage. She literally said, if she gets the car herself, that should be the end of the marriage. Which means her mind is not there already. And sometimes you women think, they don't think like the men. The man might have another calculation. And you're a woman, you're a wife. That makes you a good woman. There are ways you talk to your husband. There are things you tell him.
0: With time.
4: You have good time to talk to her. To talk to him, rather. Then from there, you can just do it. It's very simple because it's telling something else. She wants to be like a fight. And at the end, she will regret when she did that marriage. That's my contribution.
0: All right. Thank you very much. If you listen to the story, she says the marriage is important to her. Moreover, who will she leave her triplets for? So she's absolutely going nowhere. But how does she convince this man? That's what she wants. Hello. Good to have you on the show.
5: Good afternoon, brother.
0: A very good afternoon to you. Welcome.
5: Thank you, John. And this is my first time calling.
0: Oh, welcome to the show.
5: My contribution to the show is this. It will be difficult to make an opinion because the story is still incomplete. So the reason why I think so is that to start with, the woman, it seems obviously that her heart passed out of the marriage, because in the course of narrating the story, you notice that she referred to the husband as this man, Kelechi.
0: Yeah.
5: Those are red flags.
0: Yeah.
5: When somebody is tired of marriage, he is tired of marriage, he remembers the man's name, and he starts referring to

0: other side.
1: Mm-hmm, mm-hmm.
0: Like my mother will always say, husband and wife might not, then they put mouth. Otherwise, you go eat more.
1: On this show, we put mouth too. Thank you.
0: Have a nice day.
1: You too, you too. Thank you so much. The reason for SOS is putting mouth in people's problems now. You know, just jump in there. Give your opinion. And let the chips fall where they may. Thank you very much. Hello, good to have you on the show.
2: Hello.
1: Hi, good afternoon. Hey, please call me back. Oh, there's something wrong with your connection. Call me back. There are so many messages, so let's start. This one here says, good afternoon, Soba. My advice to that woman is for her to obey her husband and forget that she has her own money. Yes, but the man is the head of the family. When the time comes, they'll have a new car. My name is Abraham Ibie Asimie. Thank you very much for your contribution. Okay, away from that one, this one here says, good afternoon, Soba. I don't understand. Is it that the husband will leave her if she buys a car or decides to leave the marriage because she has gotten a car for herself or by herself? Let it make sense to me. What is marriage about if she cannot buy a car if the husband can't? Is the home not theirs? My name is Samuel and I'm texting from Audley Road. Good questions you asked there. Very salient questions. What can I say? What can I say? What is marriage about if you cannot do it? Why can't I do it? But then his pride is in the way. Yeah? Away from that one, this in here says, good afternoon, Soba. This life, no balance at all. Some wives are fighting their husbands for feeding money, but in this case, she's fighting for a car upgrade. Now, wow. It says, please let that woman leave her husband alone and continue enjoying the peaceful home. The man may have more meaningful plans for the family than a car upgrade. Since she's capable of getting herself a new car, let her try to convince her husband to buy her choice of car. Please leave my gender alone. Thank you. My name is John and I'm texting from NDDC Road in Eneka. Thank you. Hello.
0: Hello.
1: A very good afternoon to you. Welcome.
0: Yeah, good afternoon.
1: Hi.
0: Yes, I want to contribute to the topic.
1: The floor is yours. Go ahead.
0: Yes, I want to say for the woman to start thinking of buying a car, that means there may be some argument in the family between her and the man, which is not going down well.
1: Mm.
0: You understand? Mm. She should let us know what really is the problem. Is it that she's to bring decisions and they are not going together, planning together. You understand me? And then probably she has more money than the man and she would not want to list him or work and just as their husband, while they work as one.
1: Mm-hmm.
0: You understand?
1: Mm-hmm.
0: So she should go to her husband and try to make the man understand her that she needs a new car, even if that one is working.
1: Mm.
0: She can even give the man the money and say, okay, look, I have the money. Please just look for a better car for us.
1: Mm.
0: Let it not be for me, my children.
1: Mm.
0: You understand me? Mm-hmm. It sounds as selfish.
1: Mm.
0: It sounds selfish.
1: Mm.
0: You understand me? Let her talk to the husband and let me understand. Let them come to a round table and understand. The man will definitely agree to buy a new car.
1: Okay. All right. Thank you. Thank you so much for your contribution. Makes all the sense. Appreciate that one. Women like to worry about irrelevant things. Now, wow. My name is Gideon. Gideon. Short and simple. Hello.
3: Good afternoon.
1: A very good afternoon to you. Go ahead.
3: Yeah. Hey, friend. My name.
1: Welcome.
3: Yes. Please, my own take on this subject matter is the woman asked whether how does she convince the husband? Yes, she can jokingly tell the husband that you know, for a car, and see what the, you know, the reaction from the husband will be. If the husband is okay, the end, if he has the money to get a new car, he can go ahead. But better still, he can still tell the husband that he can still convince her, make the husband understand that letting us see the reason they need to go to a new car. Of course, it could be maybe the husband have a better plan on that issue without saying how. She can tell her that, she can tell the husband that, okay, this is my plan. I'm ordering for a new car. If you thought, I think, fine, if not, you should know that, okay, it means he doesn't want. It could be him. He's having his own plan equally. Let him not be because of the, you know, car issue. Then the NGOs are married. After all, there are people who are having one car all through, you know, and they are comfortable with it. So, So, let her just, you know, Bible says wisdom is possible to direct. Let her just go about it, you know, with wisdom.
1: Okay.
3: So, after time, I believe the husband will, you know, see the reason.
1: Okay. And will all right. Do it. Thank you. Thank you. Thank you so much for your contribution. Appreciate it. Music Emperor, this message is from you, for you. It says, what is Mr. You Understand doing? Every time, Juice, I love you. I'm shaking my head. So, I don't tire for Music Emperor. Okay. Away from that one, let's keep it going. Hello. Good to have you on the show. Good afternoon.
4: Hi, people.
1: Hello, Charles.
4: Good afternoon.
1: Welcome.
4: This will be the shortest answer I'll give on this.
1: Fire down.
4: He wants to know how to get access to the husband. If you understand, maybe you have a sister or rather a brother, anyone you have. Give them that money. Discuss with them on your birthday. Let them buy you and
1: come on. You a car. Hey, okay.
4: That's the end. That's well from the entire house in
1: Thank you. I'm going to chuckle laughter today, Holy Ghost. Now, that meme of that man saying, you teach a day wise. That's what you should put. Charles, I like that response. Okay, so the first one says, bash the car. Or arrange with the mechanic so that they can be taking out parts from the car. And now Charles is saying, throw yourself a party and act surprise, in the words of what's the name of that artist again? It's a beautiful one. I love it. Okay, moving on. This one here says, good afternoon, Toba. Not everything will be settled in the bedroom. Before, some people will now start telling this woman to go on her knees in the bedroom or do whatever it is. Please, though, I don't want to hear that. Or go buy your wife a new car. My name is Silva. Silva, thank you very much. I get your point. Yeah. Okay, away from Silva, this one here says, good afternoon, Silva. How are you? I'm doing great. Thanks for asking. Madam, since you can go out and get the car, why not do so? Please go and buy the car tomorrow and send the receipt of payment. You are not a serious. Joy Osinachi, thank you very much for your message. I'm moving on. This one here says, good afternoon, Soba. Soba, the microphone voice behind SOS. Interesting. Thank you very much. He says, my name is Amos Dangana, and I'm texting from Argon office in River State. The lady can still replace the car and still stay in her marriage. However, the man is a miser. What do you mean? Oh, miser. Oh, wow. Oh, he's stingy. Hello. Good to have you on the show.
5: Soba?
1: Music Emperor, short and simple. Short and simple.
5: Yeah, short and simple. Look. You know, most of us have been addressed in this country. That's why, as this has been living our lives, you understand? Simple things like this, change the whole world, you understand? Like I've said so far, just become active in this thing. If I use that money, I'm thinking of this myself. People will start doing things, three things in the kingdom.
1: Okay, Mr. Kemper, exactly what you said. That's what you're saying. I thought you had something else to add. I gotta go. Moving on, this one here says, good afternoon, Soba, and welcome back once again. Thank you very much. So this woman's problem is car. When some of us are talking about food, me, if I see keke now, I'll be grateful, Seth. This is interesting. My name is Ethel. Ethel, thank you very much for your... You be talking your own keke there. Somebody's talking car. That's your own point of view. Away from that one, this one here says, good afternoon, Soba. How are you doing? I'm doing great. Thanks for asking. Soba, there's a way she can get a car with her money without her husband knowing. If she knows she has a brother that the husband knows can get a car for herself, she can send the money to her brother to buy the car, but she should do it during her birthday so it would look like the brother gifted her a car. Simple. My name is Juliet and I'm texting from Rumkurisi. Aha, exactly what Charles said. Juliet, thank you very much. Away from Juliet, this one here says, good afternoon, Soba. Good afternoon to you too. It says, beautiful Soba, welcome back. Really missed you. Oh, missed you too. Thank you so much. It says, On to today's story. My dear, please jettison the idea of buying your own car. Neither should you entertain the idea of rocking your marriage because of a car. Mm-hmm. The good book, the Bible, tells us that the heart of kings are in God's hands and he moves them in the direction he pleases. Pray and commit your husband into God's hands. Ask him, God, to touch and change his heart to accept your suggestion on the need for a new car. After committing the matter to God's hands, then be patient and wait for God's timing. Meanwhile, stop talking about the subject and keep your home and marriage in peace. My name is Angie. Angie, it's a beautiful message. Thank you so much. God bless you. 27 minutes past 3 o'clock. SOS is live on your radio. My name is Soba and I'm here still taking your calls and messages. I'm exhausted. Hello, good to have you on the show.
6: Soba, good afternoon.
1: Mr. Zion, good afternoon.
6: Most of us don't understand the problem this woman is.
1: Mm-hmm.
6: We thought it's a maker issue. Not a maker issue.
1: Mm.
6: Some of us don't even know that car.
1: Uh-huh.
6: So that?
1: Mm-hmm.
6: Me, I'm not going to fit that shoe, that car. Even if I get a new one.
1: Ew.
6: I'm not going to fit. That car now holding this car, a narrow escape from primitive to modern day. If you come to the street of Port Harcourt, I don't lie to you, so that even for your street now, you need to see that car for your street now, for your office. And this lady has managed it over this period. Now, the car will carry go where? That is the comment, though. That's the same shoe when they come. They can't see her. Now, that's the same shoe. She said, don't you look to change this shoe? This thing don't too old. I'm working with the work shoe, don't do work I'm too much. My family people don't see this shoe. Madam, since the money they your aunt to buy the car, go buy and dash yourself. You see this man, a very problematic person she did deal with.
1: Oh dear.
6: There's no problem in this marriage. No problem.
1: Not at all.
6: Why? Not at all. Because you see this kind of men then, now a kind of men. We feel that that who we will get is okay. What do you want to do? You stay house. That is our kind of men. And we are very, very problematic. Our problem, if you don't get act, you don't go see carry us. Except you go your way, go do what you want to do. Make sure you allow anybody to buy that car like a gift. You will cause no problem. You will bruise your ego. Your ego will be at stake. You will be jealous. You will be envious. Before you go, no. That problem will then be wait for a very long time. That problem will start. So, madam, thank God. God give you money. You get your own. Go ahead and buy a very sleek car. You are not buying it for yourself. You are buying it for the family.
1: Right.
6: You are buying it for the children. You are buying it for the image of the family. No more than my brother. That's what we give our family.
1: This is my cue. February next year, I'll be 9 years in marriage. And while our finances have improved over time and God continues to remain faithful to us, Kelechi has refused to evolve. Kelechi and I dated for 4 years before we got married. So 13 years in total. And we've been driving the same car Kelechi used to woo me. That sleek jungle green Hyundai. I have begged this man to change the car, but he refused, saying the car is still functional and in very good condition. Yes, all that is true, but an upgrade would be nice, yet he refuses. I can go out today and return with a brand new car if I wanted, because I make my own money. But that would be the end of this marriage. I love my husband and want this marriage. Moreover, who would I leave my triplets for? I have asked for a family car, maybe a Sienna or something to take the children around, but he refused, saying there's nothing wrong with our car and I can use it whenever I want it. I am flustered and frustrated. How do I convince my husband that an upgrade is necessary and not frivolous?
7: 0809-1121911 or 0802-4000-911. On WhatsApp, 0704-499-4911.

0: We're still live on the Classic Lounge. This segment is called SOS. My name is Soba, and usually I'm your host on the show. A very good afternoon to you. Hello. Hello. I got to keep it moving. Hello. Good afternoon. Okay. Call me back then. Moving on with the messages. This one here says, Soba, this woman has joined Glamour Girls Club. And she's trying to impress them by putting, thereby putting herself under pressure. My name is Moses. Moses, thank you. Hello. Hello. Hi. Hello. All right, call me back. Good day, Soba. Sure you're doing fine? Yes, I am. I says, Soba, this kind thing where they make people call me a very stubborn person. It says, not this kind thing, okay? If I'm the one here, I would have gone to buy a car by myself and bring it home, then wait for trouble. The car that I'm using now, I bought it myself, though I carried my husband along. But had it been he refused, then I would have still gone ahead to buy the car. Please, no one should box me in a corner. Thank you. My name is Chinelo. Chinelo, thank you so much for your message. Appreciate it. Away from Chinelo, Ezekiel is here. Ezekiel here says, she is not in competition with anyone as long as the husband's vehicle is in order and can be used by her. Time for upgrade will come. If truly she values her marriage, let her learn to listen to her husband. My name is Ezekiel. Isaiah. Ezekiel, thank you. Hello. Let me turn it down. Turn down the volume on that radio set. Thank you. Hello.
1: Hello, good afternoon.
0: A very good afternoon to you.
1: Well, I was listening to your program. It's very, very interesting one.
0: Welcome.
1: Yeah. My mother has a program by phone, but I was listening to the advice that people are giving to her. Maybe I should calm down and forget about the behavior in the car and focus on the marriage and the children. Because you say that you are not going to leave your children to.
0: Mm-hmm.
1: And the children, which one will be better for her?
0: Mm.
1: I believe that her children will be better for her. Concerning that bag they give to her, they should go and give their brother money to present the car on her baby. What if their brother and sister doesn't have money if they are poor? What if they are not rich? That will still find out.
0: Okay.
1: So what you do, my advice to her is for her to calm down.
0: Okay.
1: Take it easy with her husband. On a good day, maybe I'll pray to God either. Maybe God will change the mind of her husband.
0: Okay.
1: So that she will agree for them to get a new car. Forget about leaving to go and ask your brother to buy a car ask her to come and present it to your baby. If your brother is not rich.
0: Mm-hmm.
1: Thank you
0: very much for your contribution. Appreciate that one. Interesting take right there. Moving on, this one here says, good. Come on. We don't take WhatsApp calls on the show. We also do not take voice notes on the show. Please text me. Text on WhatsApp 0704-4994-911 or just simply call the studio line 0802-4000-911 Hello.
2: Hey, this is Daraj.
0: Daraj, welcome. Good afternoon.
2: Yes. So I've been listening to you, and I think everybody who is advising her to get her sister to buy a car wants to break her marriage. The husband will know he's not dumb.
0: Mm-hmm. Okay.
2: So, there are four things she can do.
0: Okay.
2: Number one, on his next birthday, simply getting his three-seater SUV. Family car don't land.
0: His own birthday. That's a good one.
2: Yeah.
0: I love it.
2: If he buys a Sienna, he will know what he's doing. So buy him an SUV, a three-seater, and life goes on. That's number one. Number two, men always listen to their guys. Get his best body and talk to his best body. They will get him to change that car. Those are the guys that can make him change. Number three, pray. Go to God in prayer. After you finish praying, execute number four. Cook buying flour for him one day and proceed to sell coconut.
0: That's all right. We get it. Bye-bye. That's all right. Thank you. Naraj, thank you very much.

0: is. My goodness. Oh, my goodness.
1: February next year, I'll be 9 years in marriage. And while our finances have improved over time and God continues to remain faithful to us, Kelechi has refused to evolve. Kelechi and I dated for 4 years before we got married. So 13 years in total. And we've been driving the same car Kelechi used to woo me. That sleek jungle green Hyundai. I have begged this man to change the car, but he refused, saying the car is still functional and in very good condition. Yes, all that is true, but an upgrade would be nice. Yet, he refuses. I can go out today and return with a brand new car if I wanted, because I make my own money. But that would be the end of this marriage. I love my husband and want this marriage. Moreover, who would I leave my triplets for? I have asked for a family car, maybe a Sienna or something to take the children around. But he refused, saying there's nothing wrong with our car and I can use it whenever I want it. I am flustered and frustrated. How do I convince my husband that an upgrade is necessary and not frivolous?
2: 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On WhatsApp, 0704-499-4911.
0: Still 91.1 Classic FM, the station that plays every song you know. My name is Soba. I'm right here still taking your calls and messages. The segment is called SOS. Save our souls, save our ship, relationship, marriage, whatever ship there is. We try to save it right here, even friendships as well. This one here says, good day, Honorable Soba. The question I should be asking our complainant is the husband having any pressing project at hand currently that's taking so much money from him? Good question. It goes on to say, yes, I support the idea of purchasing a Sienna minibus, but for the sake of your triplets, I support the motion. He can trade the Hyundai, add some money to it to buy a Sienna as suggested, which you, as the woman, will be driving more of the time with the children. We'll be driving more of the time with the children. While your husband goes about his movements with commercial vehicles, except when necessity beckons. However, considering calling off your marriage just because of minor disagreement doesn't sound good in my ears. They exist family. They exist family of seven or more. I think you mean there. That doesn't own a car yet, but the marriage is flowing. Howbeit, you've got one vehicle and needed an upgrade. By fire, by force, tells more about a nagging woman rather than a noble woman who cannot patiently win her husband's heart through prayers and supplication. Comrade Chima Obani from Old Port Harcourt Township. Moving on, this one here says, Madam Soba, compliments. Do you think that woman is okay? Don't you think she's of that opinion of I've arrived impression? She should be patient enough and allow her husband a peaceful existence. She should understand that the husband is just being prudent with his resources. As far as she's concerned, she only wants to show off with the new car. Shaking out. My name is Charles. Charles, thank you very much for your message. So the woman is not okay, eh? Mwano, that's all right. Away from that one, this one here says, good day, Suba. Our Classic FM diva, how are you? Hope you're good. Yes, I am. Thanks for asking. Since they are financially stable, as wifey states, she is obviously frustrated for using all manner of emotional lovey-dovey and emotional blackmail possible to convince hubby, but the man refuses to budge. That her hubby na correct akanchi aka aradite. Like one caller advised, one come back home with the car all okay. Basically, you're saying come back home with the car bashed or banged up. Mechanic today, panel beater tomorrow. Maybe hubby will buy a new car. Belama, thank you very much. I have a feeling Belama, you did not proofread your message, but thank you so much. I got your point. Where are you from that one? This one here says, good afternoon, Soba. This woman should be patient and carry her husband along, even if she has the money to buy another car. If she uses any hideous means to get the car, the day her husband gets to know about it, her marriage will be over. Then, because there is nothing on earth that one can permanently hide. Please do not do that. Madam, be submissive even when you have your own money. You are a helper to your husband, please. My name is Peter. Peter, thank you very much for your message. This one here says, good afternoon, Soba. Totally supports the Raj. Okay. The Raj, you have a supporter. Away from that one, this one here says, I don't know if you want to start competition with your peers or that your husband is stingy. I don't know which one it is. But you must understand that marriage has so many coins and you must be ready for the worst at every given time. Most of your desires may not be met. I can bet you on that. Let's really understand what you really want. You mentioned that you can afford a brand new car. What do you expect us to advise? If you love your husband, then abide by his instructions. I think there's no big deal here, considering the present money palaver here and there, based on our economy. Madam, use your head. I don't know what to say to you. They say make no man put asunder in marriage. Free me, Biko. I dey go eat banana and granuts in peace. There's no issue here. My name is Chibodi K. Chibodi, thank you very much for your message. Okay, I missed your call. Call me back. Apologies. So many messages here. My goodness. Why are you late, though? Well. This one here says, good afternoon, Soba. Hope you're doing well. Yes, I am. Thanks for asking. This woman needs help, and some people are blaming her for wanting something different. If you've been driving a car for that long, you would understand her frustration. Please, nobody should fault this woman. Good afternoon, Soba. Good afternoon to you, too. Thank you very much for your message. Appreciate everyone. Like I would always say on the show, it's entitled to your opinion. You might not like it. You might not be in support of it, but everyone is entitled to their opinion. Let them air their views. Away from that one, Toyo is here. My personal headache on the show. Toyo. Toyo says, hi, Soba. That first caller shocked you, right? Yes, so he said, oh, Bashidika. I'm still in shock. He says, well, I don't think the lady is wrong. Just that I think the man is trying to avoid unnecessary expenses. And maybe he is concentrating on essential expenses. Aha. But you will observe that the woman's love language could be her love for material things like a car. You can see that the car was part of what attracted her to the man and she accepted to marry him. Come on, Toyo, come on. Don't do that. Anyhow, the car is old and the love is also getting old. So it is wise for the man to buy a new car, at least to renew the love. Toyo. How to go about it? Well, since she has the money, she should tell her husband that she wants to use her money to buy a new car. Then she should go ahead and buy the car. That's all. Yesterday, I heard a story of a woman who built a house without her husband's knowledge and it caused problems. We have heard that story many times. I think this one should just tell the husband before doing it. Thank God she has the money. My name is Toyo. Toyo, thank you very much for your message. Appreciate away from Toyo. This one here says, Soba, please, I don't know. What don't you know? Oh, God, what don't you know? What don't you know? Away from that one, this one here says, good day, beautiful Soba. My name is Mr. Nelson, and I'm texting from Port Harcourt. Let the woman look for her husband's best friend and talk to him about it. I come in peace. I'm Nelson. Nelson, thank you very much. Away from Nelson, Iyayi is here. Hi, Iyayi. How are you? Oops. That's not the okay. Come on. Don't call me on WhatsApp. We don't take WhatsApp calls. We also do not take voice notes on WhatsApp. Just text me on WhatsApp, or you can call the studio line 0802-4000-911. 0802-4000-911. That's what you can do. But no voice notes on WhatsApp, please. Thank you very much. I gotta go. Oh, my goodness. This one here says, good afternoon. Come on.
1: When you say don't call on WhatsApp, they keep calling. You stress me out. I'm stressed out.
0: Good afternoon, beautiful Soba. Wow, maybe the man is an old school person who is not flexible to change and not fashionable. Keep talking to him calmly, no nagging about it. He will eventually change his mind and see the need to get a new one, since money isn't the problem here. You can also offer to support financially with the new car. But if you want problem, then buy the car yourself and battle it out, or bash the car beyond recognition. I am Dr. Oge. Dr. Oge, thank you so much for your message. This thing that you people are saying. Okay. Moving on. This one here says, good afternoon, Pretty Soba. This man, wahala, don't pass financial security. Interesting. It says, this is a real stingy fellow. My advice to her is not to sacrifice her marriage for a car. I believe God will touch him someday. My name is Yai. Yai, thank you so much for your message. Appreciate it. Gotta step out for a bit. I'll be back in a moment. If you just tuned in, welcome. Here is the story for today.
1: February next year, I'll be 9 years in marriage. And while our finances have improved over time and God continues to remain faithful to us, Kelechi has refused to evolve. Kelechi and I dated for 4 years before we got married. So 13 years in total. And we've been driving the same car Kelechi used to woo me. That sleek jungle green Hyundai. I have begged this man to change the car, but he refused, saying the car is still functional and in very good condition. Yes, all that is true, but an upgrade would be nice, yet he refuses. I can go out today and return with a brand new car if I wanted, because I make my own money, but that would be the end of this marriage. I love my husband and want this marriage. Moreover, who would I leave my triplets for? I have asked for a family car, maybe a Sienna or something to take the children around, but he refused, saying there's nothing wrong with our car and I can use it whenever I want it. I am flustered and frustrated. How do I convince my husband that an upgrade is necessary and not frivolous?
2: 0809 1121 911 or 0802 4000 911. On WhatsApp, 0704 4994 911.
0: Just a few more messages. This one here says, Auntie Soba, I have my own life experiences here in my shop. How can I relate it? Send it to me. Okay, you can send Mondays through Thursdays. You can send me your story from 11 a.m. up until 11 to 2. When you do send it, please write SOS at the beginning so that even if I'm not here, my colleagues will not delete it. Thank you very much. Okay. You can send it via WhatsApp 0704-4994-911. 0704-4994-911. You can send your stories here to me, Jerry.
3: Hello, Suba.
0: Hi, Jerry. Good afternoon.
3: Weighing how many pounds? Yeah. That's when I said to be balancing up. Yeah. And Kata was giving him basket. He was like,
0: is it? What's the name of the other one? The Zazu guy.
3: There was using Kechi Blessing and Fina.
0: Okay.
3: And then there was, but away from that.
0: What? Anytime Jerry walks into the studio, listens to the story, and he starts off with, I know that war is about to happen. And then Jerry clears his throat for a story. I know he's about to dissect this thing.
3: The thing about stories is somehow you can connect it with maybe your own story or something related.
0: An experience.
3: So I used to have an uncle that he loved Mercedes so well, and I think it was maybe a couple of years before he died that the wife successfully convinced him to get another car. And even when he got another car, his Mercedes was just his. So some persons are like that. Some are more like they are frugal when it comes to finances. And some just are, some persons are really attached to something. And when you find out that this person is attached, you know, why is this person attached to it? For her, maybe the husband is just attached to the car, or maybe he's frugal when it comes to money. But on the flip side, she said that God has blessed them and financially they're okay. They're buoyant, and she can even walk to a car dealership and get a car. But again, it's what comes first for her. She says the marriage, there's kids involved, and you know, all of those. So I think for me, I want to come to as regards the lady. I think it's she's coming from a place of status. So it's more like it's a status game right now. Because since they are well-to-do, maybe, I don't know if her associations or friends have changed or certain circles where, you know, certain persons are doing well, are looking the part, and can they not also look the same part? If it's from a place of status, then I think the man will find it very, she'll hit that wall, and it will be very, very difficult. But an angle I feel she can use is they have triplets. So coming from the angle like we need a family car for the kids. That's the argument I want her to put forward. Yes, it might take some time. Maybe the man is a frugal person. But you just have to look for a way to break through that wall. But if you present the kids as a way out, I say, okay, if we can get a family car because of the kids, he might soften. But if it's from a place of status, I think that challenge will be, she'll just hit that brick wall. So that's just my two cents. So she should come from a place of that emotional side of it. Like the kids are involved. We need to get a good car. And just, there are cars that you can have kids. I think they have this belt and all of those. It just, if she comes from that angle, I think she'll get it right.
0: Okay. Beautiful take right there. This one here says, good day, Suba. I enjoy your SOS program very much. Thank you. For today's topic, it's very simple. Has she considered if the husband has the money presently? Why doesn't she talk to him and let him know that she has the money to buy a car, a new car for the family, and only wants his approval? You'd be surprised. He might play ball, as it's all to the benefit of the family. My name is John, and I'm texting from Port Harcourt. John, thank you. Go ahead.
3: I don't want to think towards this direction, but I just wanted to chime in with this.
0: Okay.
3: God forbid this man is frugal at home, and maybe he bought a car for somebody else.
0: Hey, way!
3: Wahala go
0: somebody.
3: But some men are like that.
0: Some
3: men are like that. They are, when it comes to the family or the, some men, how do they say, "Na can't chia be akagom," or they give you reasons why.
0: Somebody has sent it to me. Akagom, akaradise.
3: Yes,
0: sent it to
3: and
0: me.
3: Then maybe there is somebody somewhere that knows how to
0: say,
3: get
0: all my love for you.
3: So that's just on the lighter note. But if she finds that out,
0: hey,
3: is it the Hyundai or whatever it is? Whatever.
0: Hell will be let loose. Hey, this one simply says, the man is wicked. That's all I gotta say. Thank you very much to everyone who was a part of the show today. Thank you so, so much. I appreciate you. You have been amazing. SOS returns next week. Mondays through Thursdays, we do SOS from 2:30. 2:30, we play the story over and over again, so you have an idea. You form an opinion on the matter. By 3 o'clock, I start taking your calls and messages. My name is Soba. From the bottom of my heart, I love you, and I definitely, most definitely, we'll see you soon. Here is Tracy Chapman, Fast Cars.

0: landing on a farmland in Makurdi, Benue State. According to eyewitness, the helicopter reportedly developed a technical fault, forcing the crew to make an emergency landing. All those on board reportedly survived and came out safely. Moving on, the federal government has begun a regulatory review of the $1.3 billion Zungeru hydropower project in Niger State, as the 700 megawatt plant currently supplies about half of its installed capacity to the national grid. The Infrastructure Concession Regulatory Commission said it had stepped up oversight of the project to identify and resolve legal and operational issues limiting the performance of the plant, which is being operated under a public-private partnership agreement. And away from that, Amnesty International has urged the management of Madonna University in River State to rescind the expulsion of a final year nursing student and suspension of 14 other nursing students for participation in a controversial TikTok challenge that went viral. The rights group argued that the sanction was an overkill and consequently disproportionate to the offense. On the foreign scene, the Federal Bureau of Investigation, FBI, has raided a suspected fraud compound in Ghana and arrested more than 130 people. The FBI director, Kash Patel, disclosed this in a post shared on his official X account in the early hours of today. Patel said the operation, codenamed Operation Blackout, was carried out in the week as part of the FBI's efforts to dismantle global scam centers. In sports, Pep Guardiola is set to return to the Etihad Stadium next week when Manchester City hosts Paris Saint-Germain in the Champions League, marking his first visit to the stadium since leaving the club at the end of last season after a decade in charge. And in business, the latest business confidence monitor by the Nigerian Economic Summit Group showed that the composite current business performance index of Nigeria's business activity rose to a record 117.8 points in September 2026, surpassing the previous high of 117.2 points recorded in February. And that was the headline news. I am Sonia Edwin. Good evening.
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0: October 2026. It's another day for the dynamic duo to take you home in Grand Star right here on the Drive Time Show, which is on Classic FM 91.1, the only station that plays every song you know. And now I am Ebony.
1: My name is Jerry. And good evening to you. Yeah, that's it.
0: Why are you... Say what you just said again.
1: Good evening to you.
0: Oh, okay. I don't know why it seems. I don't know. I can't hear your voice. It seems like you were using a certain type of tempo that I don't understand.
1: Using what?
0: I don't understand. Okay, to you. What was it about the tempo you used? How can I say good evening to you like a proper Elingbo man? Which is good evening to you? Why were you? Why are you trying to sound like you have some?
1: You like me from Elingbo?
0: No, I don't actually. No, I don't. Why are you trying to inculcate a little bit of buzz into your voice that is not there?
1: You like my baritone now.
0: Oh my God, you do not have a baritone. I'm sorry.
1: Baritone.
0: When they were sharing, I don't know what you went to collect. You do not have a baritone.
1: I love my baritone.
0: No, you do.
1: Barry White.
0: Why do you... why do you enjoy... I don't like doing this to you, but you always put me in this position.
1: Which is...
0: to tell you don't have a baritone.
1: No, I always like your reaction. That's why I always do it.
0: But you don't have a baritone, reaction. Right? I know you sound like a typical Elingbo man.
1: I know you love it. It's not like liking. Like is a different thing. Like love is very strong. It's like you just go back to your 90s or whatever it is to like evoke that person. This person right now.
0: I'm okay. I'm okay. It's a beautiful day. The weather is great.
1: The weather. At some point, I felt it was going to rain heavily.
0: It drizzled. Yeah, it drizzled a little bit in the morning, and it was a little bit sunny. Then it went... it's not sunny. It's just calm. It's a beautiful day. The weather is, I would say, perfect. Really, really, it's a perfect day.
1: Because it was sunny yesterday and the day before.
0: Very sunny.
1: When I woke up this morning and, you know, just saw the weather, I was thinking it will rain.
0: I'm glad it didn't rain though, because was it last week or last 2 weeks that there was rain back to back, and you know,
1: flooding.
0: Yeah, so I was just really hoping that it would not rain, because I still see people talking about how they are still not able, how the waters, you know, some of the waters that have flooded their houses and roads, you know, haven't still even dried up. So I was just really hoping that the rains don't come again for people who are, you know, having to deal with the terrible, very, very terrible flood situation that happened in Port Harcourt this year. I'm really hoping that in as much as some of them are I talked about this on the lounge last week, due to maybe poor drainage system, some of them are due to blocked drainage system that were done by people. I'm really hoping that this will
1: be some person building on waterways.
0: Yes, I really hope that this is going to be an eye opener, because I saw the minister walking at what's the name of this market? Is it I'm trying to remember, is it Rumokoro? They were trying to dig out the, you know, open up the canals and whatnot, jet and all of that. So basically, I'm just hoping that this is going to be an eye opener to everybody, to see that when you do the wrong thing, like build on the canal, build illegal structures, you block the gutters and whatnot, these are the repercussions, and it gets really bad, because it's not a debt of 1 week or 2 weeks or what, 3 months, that this is an accumulation that has been happening over the years. I hope we now understand that it can get really, really, really ugly.
1: There's I don't want to mention the place right now, but someone bought the land in question. It's very close to a canal.
0: Okay.
1: And when this flooding happened, the whole of that place was flooded. And
0: that's a house, yeah?
1: Not even that. It's a land. Persons even buy lands that they know this place is a swamp or is a river.
0: Okay.
1: They just feel that because they have the financial wherewithal, they can, sand fill. Mm. And now for this person, he has sand filled like twice, and the recent flooding even, you know, washed away the sand. Mm. There was gravel on it, and it washed away. And 2 days ago, I was passing that area again, and I saw them, you know, they're trying to see if they can use iron to see if they can cast the place. I'm like, Oga, you know, say here now what already where you buy. And this has happened, and they still had the F1 tree and the guts and the other to, like, they want to see how they can, you know, cast it.
0: But the question is, who sells it to these people? Who gives them the approval?
1: From the seller and the buyer, I feel.
0: Who gives them the approval? I mean, for every house that you have to get approval from the ministry. How did the work there even start? Let's assume that the land was sold on, you know, through fraud or whatever. How did they even get approval to actually start the structure when it is illegal? The rot is deep.
1: As you said, the rot is deep. As we get that, that's where I really blame my people, because people know that this place is a canal or it's a river, and they still sell it. That's what I said. The seller and the buyer are guilty, because they know this place is a river and they will still sell, and somebody will still come and pay for it and buy. So, and they still have this thing that they feel that they can go to the local government and get approval.
0: Who's giving them the approval?
1: As you did say, the rot is deep.
0: It's just really deep. But yeah, like I said, I hope this is an really eye-opener. Because the truth is that it can only get worse.
1: It will.
0: It can only get worse. So, don't buy it. It's no matter how enticing it is, no matter how you feel like, oh, you want to, this is your time, this is your only time, this is your, you know, people, you say that thing, opportunity comes but once.
1: This is an opportunity to be a landowner, a house owner. It's a real bullet on the road. So the person, I feel, this person feels that this is a good place for business. So if they can do whatever they
0: business
1: can do.
0: Business that will not sustain.
1: If they can.
0: That cannot be sustained, rather.
1: If they feel that if they can cast or, you know, just make it, put a place in order, they can use for business. So that's one thing I struggle. So as regards the buyer, as regards the seller, and also whoever gives the approval from the community to the local government, everyone is involved. And not until this menace is being nipped on the board. The corruption is so deep.
0: Well, like I said, I hope this is an eye opener. That this is like the tip of the iceberg of what can happen, what water can actually do, the damage.
1: And the thing with water is, you can't block a waterway.
0: No, you can't.
1: It's not a time. But
0: what you do,
1: exactly. Water always looks for a path.
0: This water thing.
1: Water always looks for a path.
0: Yes, I have an uncle. I've never been to his house anyways, but you know, my other family members who had been, though this is in Lagos anyways, his house is just by the beach. Like, you wake up in the morning and you are seeing the beach, and it looks as if he's in the abroad. And I laugh, because I was telling my niece the other day, when she said she went to visit him, this is in Lagos anyways, and I said, the day that beach will roar, like the day, yeah.
1: Flood its bank.
0: The day it will decide that, today is the day that, you know, it will happen. It will happen. It's not me wishing him ill or evil or whatnot. I like, how do you, because those places were all sand filled and they sold lands to people, and people, but as in the place is developed, like people are living by the house. You wake up in the morning, your view is beachside. You know, so all those places were sand filled and people built structure and it all. Like, but the day water go vex, let me use pidgin and say, the day water go vex and, you know, it comes with a big bang. People understand that, just like what you said, water, you can stop fire when it comes in it, but you sure you see water, it just goes and there's nothing, absolutely nothing.
1: I think you've seen videos of waters overflowing its water bank and the devastation. We've seen it in videos in mm-hmm, countries mm-hmm, that mm-hmm. when it happens, you see both buildings submerging. Things you think that are heavy metals or vehicles are being, like, vehicles, people.
0: You can't control it.
1: Exactly.
0: You can't
1: buildings.
0: Control it.
1: You can't control
0: it. I mean, like I said, if it's a fire, you can use water to try and slow it down. But what do you use to slow water down? Absolutely nothing. So, like I said, eye-opener, if you are guilty of you carry a truck, you see. Because people lost, there was a lot of loss in the land, from, you know, property to business owners to, there was a lot. It was a lot. Really sad. But then, you know.
1: Still talking about the loss. And I feel that, especially when I hear and see some of these realtors right now, everyone is a real estate agent or what have you. I think if you want to get a property, a landed property, for whatever reason, it's safer to do your due diligence around the rainy season. So you understand if the place is a waterlogged area or if it's a dry or plain land. Because most times when you go, some places are waterlogged, and when you go there dry season, you will not know, you would never notice it. It's times like this that you understand how the is it topography or whatever, the texture of the soil, and if it's a good place to erect certain kind of buildings.
0: Some people say this is the best time to get the line of the road, 18 hours lights, federal
1: That's it. They sell those things with the benefit of it. They tell you it's close to three minutes drive.
0: Yeah, 18 hours, like,
1: and they use the benefit without telling you if there's any hidden.
0: Now let's deviate a little bit from this. As I just said, 18 hours, like, now it just hit me in my head now. Like, I have a very big problem with house agents. You are trying to sell a house to me, and I'm saying, why is this house so expensive? I said, and they get 20 hours light now. Am I not the one paying for the power? Why is the house so expensive? Because I'm going to be getting 18 hours light. Like, when you were, in my head, I was having this conversation with someone the other day. I was like, so when the landlord was buying the land or building the house, did he pay any extra amount of monies because this area is prone to getting power? So why do you have to put it in the rent? Maybe, for example, let me give an instance. Maybe a regular one bedroom is supposed to be like maybe ₦1 million that, but because that place is a place that has 20 hours, that you're not telling me is going for ₦2 million or ₦1.5 million because they're going to have power, but I will be the one paying for the power. So why should that be a yastic for me to pay exorbitant rent because there's going to be power, for power that I will still be the one paying for? It's not like my landlord is going to come and pay for the power. So I don't know if
1: I'm struggling to understand where you're coming from.
0: Let's say for example, you live in an area that uses bandi.
1: Okay.
0: Maybe you have lights 6 hours in a day or 7 hours in a day.
1: Okay.
0: Now, let's say your house there is about ₦600,000, okay, right? Now, you want to move to another area.
1: Maybe a band B or band A.
0: Now, okay, the rent there is going to be twice or sometimes three times as much from that 600K because there is power there. Like, they use it to market the house. Do you understand? My question is, why am I going? Yes, I understand there's going to be more power, which is going to make me spend more money, or maybe obviously on my prepaid and whatnot. So why am I paying so much money for the house because there's going to be power that I will still be paying for? Do you understand now?
1: I get where you're coming from right now, but I don't think there's anything wrong with that.
0: There's nothing wrong with that. Okay, yeah. So...
1: There's nothing wrong because, first of all, let's look at for certain areas, the value for certain areas are very different.
0: I get it, but I'm saying that they use that as a marketing tool.
1: It's business. So most times when the people do sales, they want to sell from the place of benefit. These are the benefits you're getting. You have to bear the cost. That's not a problem.
0: Oh, really?
1: Yeah, you have to bet.
0: You don't say anything wrong with that.
1: No, it's business. It's they sell. So like someone wants to sell a car right now, they'll lure you in with the benefits.
0: That's different, though.
1: A car. This place has 18 hours of light or 20 hours of light.
0: So it should be like three times the rent of somebody who doesn't have. But I will still bear the cost of the power I'm going to use. So why do I have to pay a very exorbitant rent?
1: Just if you don't pay exorbitant, then maybe look for a different location.
0: So you think it's okay?
1: It's okay.
0: To pay exorbitant rent just because there's power that I will still pay for?
1: Power is one thing. It's not like it's the only factor.
0: But I'm just saying that the power that they are selling, because the power is the catch. Which everybody, I don't think anybody wants to stay in a place that is, that there's epileptic power, right? But even if some people say, so if I'm still going to be the one to pay for it, why do I have to... pay exorbitant rents. It's not like the landlord will say, just because the reason your rent is three times where you're coming from is because I'm going to be taking care of your power. Like, I will still pay for the power. Why do I have to pay the exorbitant rent? So you think it's okay?
1: Yeah, I think it's life. Sometimes life is not for certain persons are blessed with let's say someone that stays let's give an instance right now with this guy in access, the value for this place has, you know, has gone so high that he's blessed. I don't think there's anything wrong with
0: it. Okay, so you just think it's business?
1: Yeah, I think it's business. I just feel it's business.
0: Okay. I see from a different angle, from a different perspective anyways.
1: I see it as business.
0: It's all good.
1: Life is not fair.
0: So wait now, Jerry, you stay one place.
1: There's nothing wrong with it.
0: This is your life. It's not fair that you used to end this conversation.
1: Nothing wrong with it. There's absolutely nothing wrong with it.
0: It feels like I'm the one who's overthinking it.
1: I think so. But I don't see anything wrong with it.
0: Because it's usually your Ilungu brothers that do this thing. That's why you're advocating.
1: At the risk of that. Because right now, some of my brothers have sold a lot of properties, landed properties. And right now, when you look at real estate in certain parts of Port Harcourt right now, they're also been owned by non-indigents.
0: Uh-huh.
1: So I don't think I think we're gradually moving past the...
0: If we start this conversation, we'll not end. So we're going to move on. Anyway, 44 minutes past the hour of 4 o'clock. And at exactly 5 o'clock, we'll play the game called Anagram. Yeah, Jerry, you're going to be in charge of that today, right?
1: Yeah.
0: All right, so from 5, we'll take you from 5 all the way to 5:30 before the world news comes up. So stay here and only here on Classic FM 91.1, for we are the only station that plays every song you know. And I am Ebony.
1: My name is Jerry. 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

feature. It's actually a featured version of the song, a duet rather, with R&B recording artist Mary J. Blige on her 2005 album, The Breakthrough. Actually, the song, the original version was by U2 from their album Achtung Baby from the year 1991. Now, something happened yesterday while I was surfing the internet, and I'm a huge Westlife. I always put it out there that I love Westlife, and I'm just a huge Westlifer. So, Kian Egan, one member of Westlife, so he was doing a behind the scenes clip on Instagram, you know, just showing how the guys, how they prime themselves up before they actually go on stage. Now, this song I just played for me is one of the songs that, before I come on the radio, I have certain songs I listen to just to prime myself up and get myself in the zone. If you're a creative, you know what I'm talking about. Most times, or for some creatives, we just have certain rituals we do to prime ourselves and put ourselves, you know, just get ourselves in the zone. So when you're in there, it's effortless. Radio is art. There's art in radio, and there's radio, yeah, there's drama in art, but radio is art. So, you know, for each person, you know what you do to prime yourself up. If you have a ritual, whatever it is. And I now saw that the guys, back to my Westlife, sorry. And also, Nikki Bryan, that's one member of Westlife, was, I was shocked that he was so into Eminem. And I'll play that song. I think it's Guilty Conscience. And I was just like, he was listening to Guilty Conscience and he was all prime. He was just so primed up. I was like, ah, boy. So these guys do the same thing. And Kian Egan, he likes rock and roll. So there was a song actually, but I didn't get the song. And shockingly for me, Shane Filan was listening to a Michael Jackson. I'm trying to recall the song. One of Michael Jackson's song. And I was like, ah, this is so, so good. For creatives, there's certain rituals they do, and I just had to like put a song. I was like, this is one of the songs I listen to prime myself up, but it's what it is. My name is Jerry. It's a Drive Time Show. Welcome right here. It's my job to take you home in grand style, and if you're home already, it's okay. Some persons will say the weekend begins Thursday. You know, I'll say thank God it's Friday. Well, some persons, the weekend begins on Thursday, but it's okay. Now it's 5 on the dot, and we did share with you that from 12:00 to 5:30, we play the game known called Anagrams. And basically, an anagram is just rearranging a word, a sentence, or a phrase, but we just work with words. Rearranging a word and to see how many words, different words, we can extract out of a particular word. I'll give an example. I always use this a lot. If I say the word listen, and I tell you, look at the word listen, rearrange it differently and tell me how many words can you get out of the word listen. There's is, I-S, there's list, L-I-S-T, there's ten, T-E-N, from the word listen, and there's also silent, S-I-L-E-N-T. So you can rearrange a word, and surprisingly, you'll be shocked how many words you will extract out of a particular word. And the reason I love this game is because it's a cerebral game. It's a brainy game. And yes, technology is good. There's a clip I watched a couple of days back, and Trump was calling AI. He says the name will now be Super AI. Super AI, not artificial. Super intelligence, not artificial intelligence. Of course, technology is good. It's okay. But I feel that sometimes it's also okay to put our brain to work. Yes, it's not everything you delegate to computer or to an agent. It's okay to put your brain to work. And just that brain power, brain gym is what I call this. So anagram comes your way around this time. So for today, I gave a ticket out last night. And today I'll be giving out a couple of tickets on the radio for the Laugh Well with Ambassador Indus. Yes, that show will be happening on the 11th of October. And yes, on the 11th of October, Laugh Well with Ambassador Indus will be happening somewhere in GRA. So, I'll give a couple of tickets out against the backdrop of this. And for you to win a ticket, I'll give you a couple of words. Let's begin with the first word.
Now, for the first word, take a look at this word closely and tell me how many words can you extract out of it. But it has to be, yes, it has to be, just a moment. Okay, it has to be 5-letter words and above. So if you can tell me, and it has to be 5-letter words and above, and if you can come up with at most or at least 6, the least you can give me is 6. 6 and above, that's fine, but 5-letter words and above, and you mention 6 words. If you can extract 6 and above words out of it, the first person, you get a ticket for the event on Sunday. So this is me saying, you want a ticket, you have to pull it out. Put your brain to work. It's okay. If you're driving, you can still play the game. So the word is eavesdropping. Eavesdropping. Eavesdropping is spelled EAVESDROPPING. Eavesdropping. Eavesdropping. What it means basically is when some two persons are talking or someone is talking and you're silently listening to their conversation that you're not supposed to listen to. It's your, that means you're eavesdropping into their conversation. So it's you listening to something you're not supposed to listen to, doing it intentionally. So that's what it means, eavesdropping. So the word eavesdropping, this I'll do via phone. If you can give me five letter words and above, and you can mention 6 words and above, you get and you win a ticket. The word eavesdropping, the first person to do that via WhatsApp automatically gets a ticket. The WhatsApp button is 0704-4994-911. 0704-4994-911. That is a WhatsApp number. The word eavesdropping. Look at it closely. How many 5-letter words and above can you come up with? But I need 6. It has to be 6 words and above. Letter word is different from the words. So it has to be, the word you get out of it has to be from 5 letters and above. So don't come and tell me D-R-O-P, drop. Drop is a 4-letter word. It has to be from 5-letter words and above. And you have to mention 6 words and above to be a winner, to get a ticket for the event on Sunday. WhatsApp first, 0704-4994-911. That is a WhatsApp. Backstreet is standby right now. Backstreet Boys. And this is, let's see. Backstreet Boys. I want it that way. That's it. From the year 1999. My name is Jerry. I always say listen and enjoy. You are my fire. I want it that way. Send your entry via WhatsApp and you get a ticket for yourself.

Of course, that was the Backstreet Boys. Tell me why, ain't nothing but a hot egg. Okay, welcome back. I did say the word eavesdropping. Look at it closely. Arrange it, rearrange it, and tell me how many five-letter words and above you can, you know, extract out of the word eavesdropping. It has to be from, it has to be six words and above. So the first entry was from Emmy. Eavesdropping. You said saved. Saved is spelled S-A-V-E-D. Saved. You said dropping. D-R-O-P-P-I-N-G. You said drove. D-R-O-V-E. You said doves. You said ropes. You said drips. Emmy, let's see how it goes. That's your the next one says come on, let the radio on. Okay, yes, this is from forming a word with eavesdropping. I got drips. I said the royal, thank you for a submission. You just mentioned one alone. I said six words. This is from who? My name is Chris says vinegar. Ponders, dropping, graving, paving, dangers. Chris, thank you for your submission. Princess White says, eavesdropping, you said ring, drag, rag, pin, pop. Princess White, I said it has to be from five-letter words and above. You're telling me rag is a three-letter word. Ping is a three-letter word. It has to be five-letter words and above. Now, but the first entry was from Amy. So, Amy, congratulations. You are the winner for this one. You get yourself, and that's Emeka from Port Harcourt. Congratulations. You just won for yourself a ticket for the Laugh Well with Ambassador Indus. That's on the 11th, which is on Sunday. So this is it. You have to come to our station tomorrow, God's willing, tomorrow evening from 4 up until 6 o'clock. Come to Classic FM and I'll hand your ticket over to you. I might call you or maybe chat you up. I might just put a call across. So if you can come to the station tomorrow, you get yourself your ticket. So let's look at the next word. Emeka from Port Harcourt, congratulations to you. Ogene Hakuna Matata, I said eavesdropping. How many words did you extract? You said drops. You said dropping. You said pings. You said pangs. You said saves. Paves. Oh, my. The next one will be not so easy. The next one is... Okay. The next word is... And to win this ticket, you have to call in. You will have to call in. Now we'll do this via Funu. 0802-4000-911. 0802-4000-911. The next word is effectiveness. Effectiveness. EFFECTIVENESS. It's a 13-letter word. Effectiveness. Effectiveness. Effectiveness. Look at the word closely. Arrange it, rearrange it, play with it if you want, and tell me how many six-letter words and above can you extract from the word effectiveness. Look at it. It has to be six-letter words and above, but you call in. I'm sorry. This one is for Fono. It's not the WhatsApp. I've given a ticket for my WhatsApp constituent. So let's give a ticket to my Fono audience also. 0802-4000-911. 0802-4000-911. And so when I return, you can call in and let's have your take and your submission via Fono. 0802-4000-911. Boy band again. I lay my love on you. Westlife is on standby. My name is Jerry. I always say listen and enjoy.

0: I lay my love on you. And that was Westlife. It's good. Phone line has been buzzing, and I know, it's all right, it's good. 08024911. We're playing anagrams, and I did tell you the word effectiveness. Look at it closely. How many words can you extract from the word effectiveness? 08024911. 08024911. Six letter words and above. This number has been calling. Hello?
1: Hello, can you hear me?
0: Yes, I can hear you. Good evening.
1: My name is Ogene Hakuna Matata.
0: Ogene Hakuna Matata. How happy to put a voice to a name.
1: I'm calling. I'm ready to talk to you.
0: Okay, welcome. So let's have your words. Go on.
1: So my first two words are certitude.
0: What?
1: Certitude. Centipede. Yes.
0: Effective. Go on, I'm listening. Go on, what's it again?
1: After effect, you have effective.
0: Spell.
1: T-C-N-F-U-S. Tense and units.
0: Tense and units.
1: Yeah, I'm not about tense.
0: Sent.
1: C-E-N-F-U.
0: S-T. Okay, go on, I'm listening. Okay, I'm listening. Okay, now, Ogene Hakuna Matata. This is what you do for me, because I know I saw your messages. You chatted us up on WhatsApp. Now, for the words you've mentioned, I'm struggling to get it. It's really not clear. This is what you do for me. Okay, yeah, that's fine. So just stay on. Let me see if let me go to the WhatsApp right now. I'm not seeing it on WhatsApp. That's a thing now. Do you drop it on WhatsApp?
1: It's okay.
0: You said centipede, right?
1: Yes.
0: You said effective. Okay. Now it's okay. Just drop these words on WhatsApp and I'll look at it closely. If you are correct, you get a ticket. Because sincerely, it's not really all. I can't hear you clearly as regards the words. And it's okay. Drop it on WhatsApp and I'll verify. If it's correct, you get a ticket. But if it's not, I'm sorry. But thank you for calling all the same. Thank you so much. I have some messages via WhatsApp and I did say I want to give a ticket via phone, but it looks like from my last call, I think the network is, but let's let some other person try. Let's see how it pans out. Okay.
1: Hello?
0: Yes, good evening. How are you? What is your name? Where are you calling from? Okay. Welcome. So let's have it from the

0: Word effectiveness, how many words, 6 letter words and above? What? Niceness. Okay, niceness.
1: Sensitive.
0: Certain. Okay, let's see. Just three? I said six, so... Ogene Hakuna Matata, I'm still waiting, please. Now I get where you're coming from. You said sensitive, not... I was thinking you said centipede. Okay, I get where you're coming from right now. So, Ogene Hakuna Matata, kindly drop it on WhatsApp. I said... 6 letter words and above, and it has to be 6 words and above to get a ticket. The last one was 5 words and above, so this is 6 words and above. Princess White, you have seen yours, it's okay. Look at it closely. Angel from Uguta, okay. Wow. I said 6 letter words. I see. Angel from Uguta, thank you so much. This one is Philip. Philip says 6 letter words. He said, I see where you're coming from. It's okay. Just waiting for Ogene Hakuna Matata. So in the event I don't get his message, Ogene Hakuna Matata, let's have yours. But in the event I don't get yours, it simply means I'll just have to pick someone from the second entry from WhatsApp, and the person might just be a winner, because I'm giving out 2 tickets for this particular segment. So I'm just waiting for Ogene Hakuna Matata. If not, some other person from WhatsApp might just be the lucky person. I'll chat up or put a call across and tell them that they've won a ticket, actually. And that's the much I can take. If you take your time, it's 24 gone past 5. Hello, good evening. Hello.
2: Please note that the caller wants you to pay for this call and you...
0: Okay, that's not from me. That is from you. You called me, so what's going on? Okay. Philip, I see what you're doing, actually. Well, it's okay. Thank you so much. I just love how engaging you are with your messages, and it's really thoughtful. Like, the amount of effort you put to this, it's really, really, really thoughtful. It's all good. Thank you so much. That's the much I can take. And I need another boy band right now. Yes, let's see. Michael Learns to Rock. It's been a while I did listen to something from Michael Learns to Rock. Where exactly are you right now? Oh, my sleeping child. Learns to Rock. Learns to Rock. Okay. Yes. Yes. Some of my sleeping child. Okay, let's do so. I have it. Sleeping child. Oh, my sleeping child. The world's so wild, but you build your own paradise. There's one reason why I cover you, sleeping child. Thank you so much. And have a beautiful drive time experience. Sona is here. Sonia is up next with the world news. And sincerely, I'm so happy for Sonia. I'll be very honest right now. I'm so happy for Sonia.

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Today is Thursday, October 8, 2026. 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Stakeholders sue for peace ahead of 2027 polls. Ijaw Group calls for mass action over gas pollution in Bile. On the foreign scene, man sentenced to death in Saudi Arabia over Facebook comment. And in sports, under 23 AFCON qualifiers, DR Congo to face Nigeria after eliminating Mauritania. To bring you the news, I am Sonia Edwin. Details shortly.

0: And now the news in full. The Independent National Electoral Commission, INEC, is set to display the National Register of Voters for public scrutiny across all registration areas nationwide as part of preparations for the 2027 general elections. The exercise is scheduled to run from Friday, October 9 to Thursday, October 15, 2026, allowing registered voters to verify their details and raise any necessary concerns. INEC said voters who registered, requested transfers, or applied for replacement of lost or damaged permanent voter cards during the first phase will also have their cards available for collection. The commission added that uncollected PVCs from previous voter registration exercises will equally be available for collection. INEC urged eligible voters not to wait until election day to confirm their registration status or collect their PVCs, stressing the importance of taking the necessary steps ahead of the 2027 elections. Moving on, the Independent National Electoral Commission, INEC, has said political parties that field candidates whose names were not in the registers submitted to the commission will not be allowed to participate in the 2027 elections. INEC National Commissioner for Information and Voter Education, Mohammed Haruna, gave this while speaking on the implications of the judgment on a television program yesterday. Haruna said the affected parties would also not be allowed to substitute such candidates, arguing that parties should not benefit from violations of the law. Away from that, Minister of Works Dave Umahi has dismissed reports of a rift between him and Minister of the Federal Capital Territory Yesom Wike. Speaking at a press conference in Abuja yesterday, Umahi described Wike as a progressive politician, adding that they are both members of the same political family. The minister was responding to reports of divisions within the All Progressives Congress and speculation about his relationship with Wike. Umahi said the differences between him and Wike had been exaggerated by their political opponents, insisting that his relationship with the FCT minister remains cordial. He also said the focus should remain on national development rather than political differences among members of the same political family. And now to state news. Political parties have been advised to be peaceful and play by the rules ahead of the 2027 general elections. Chairman National Rescue Movement Harvey Jim Jaja, who gave this in an interview with our correspondent, said the elections are not worth the blood of citizens, while calling on INEC to be transparent.
1: Using this medium to call on all state chairmen of political parties and their candidates to please shun trouble and play the game of politics with its rules of engagement. Peace before, during, and after the election for the sake of mankind and brotherhood as a people. For the love of our dear states, no life is worth dying in the name of politics, leadership, and governance. I'm equally calling on our regulator, INEC, and our workers to please be neutral and transparent in handling the election outcome to avoid breakdown of law and order in the name of politics and election in this state. Please, election will come and go. We shall still remain brothers and sisters under one united river of our dream.
0: Jim Jaja also assured of the resolve of the party to carry out its activities peacefully.
1: For we members of the National Rescue Movement NRM in River State, we are out to maintain peace before, during, and after election. Peace is priceless, while terror is senseless.

Moving on, the Ignatius Ajuri University of Education, IAUE Romeo Lumeni, Port Harcourt, has ranked 7th among universities in the 2026 ranking of universities for staff Google Scholar profile submission. The development was contained in a statement signed by the university's public relations officer, Dr. Ngozi Okiridu, following the Senate meeting held on Wednesday, October 7, 2026, at the postgraduate hall of the institution. Okiridu said the Vice-Chancellor, Professor Okechukwu Onuchukwu, announced the ranking at the meeting and commended academic staff whose articles and publications were cited on Google Scholar, resulting in the university's improved performance. He thanked the staff for giving the university the needed visibility and urged them to sustain the tempo. Onuchukwu also appreciated River State Governor Sasimlelai Fubara for approving the implementation of the agreement reached with the Academic Staff Union of Universities, ASU, which culminated in the new salary structure recently received by staff. The Vice-Chancellor also commended the IAUE ASU Chairman, Professor Obinna Prince Ikechi, for putting the necessary machinery in place for the implementation, as well as the bursary staff who worked round the clock to ensure its fruition. Away from that, Justice Emmanuel Obile of the Federal High Court Port Harcourt Division has declined jurisdiction to hear and determine the suits challenging the alleged omission of constituencies in River State, directing that the case be referred to the Chief Judge of the Federal High Court for necessary action. The suit was filed by Port Harcourt-based legal practitioner Ogechukwu Okparanta Esquire against the Independent National Electoral Commission, INEC. When the matter came up for hearing on Monday, October 5, 2026, Okparanta, who appeared in person, urged the court to assume jurisdiction, arguing that the division of the Federal High Court into judicial divisions was primarily for administrative convenience and that the court remained one federal institution. He maintained that the subject matter of the suit concerned River State and therefore warranted judicial consideration by the Port Harcourt Division. In another development, the Ijaw Professionals Association, IPA, in collaboration with the Coalition of Ijaw Interest Groups, CIIG, has called for organized advocacy and lawful mass action over the worsening gas pollution in Bile community, River State. The group said the situation, which allegedly left gas bubbling across the community's land, rivers, and water wells, had gone beyond routine complaints and correspondence. In a statement signed by its president, Patterson Bolea, and chairman, Board of Trustees, General Paul Aloe Tone, retired, the association said both groundwater and surface water in Bile had been contaminated, while the community's water wells were producing blackish water. The association also linked the worsening crisis to the death of Joy Amos, a community resident who, according to the statement, died last week after suffering severe burns from a gas explosion. It described the incident and the wider environmental degradation as a crime against humanity, accusing governments and oil companies of failing to take adequate measures to protect residents and restore the environment. In the meantime, the United Nations Children's Fund, UNICEF, has commenced training for auxiliary social workers in River State as part of efforts to strengthen community-based social welfare and child protection services across the state. The training, organized in partnership with the River State Ministry of Social Welfare and Rehabilitation, is designed to equip participants with the knowledge, skills, and practical tools required to provide effective social support and facilitate timely referrals to appropriate services within their communities. The initiative forms part of ongoing efforts to strengthen the state's social welfare workforce and improve the delivery of child protection and other essential social services at the community level. Speaking at the training, the Permanent Secretary, River State Ministry of Social Welfare and Rehabilitation, Loretta Davis Dingpa, charged the participants to approach their responsibilities with professionalism, commitment, and empathy. She emphasized that auxiliary social workers play an important role in identifying social vulnerabilities early
supporting families and children, and linking individuals in need to appropriate government and community-based services.

Ghana's sustainable path for economic development. Keynote speakers, Professor Josh Amupton, INEC Chairman, Nigeria. Madam Lanre Issa Omilu, Director General, National Orientation Agency. Date, October 20th, 2026. Time, 9 a.m. Venue, Garden City Hotel, Nuji Road, GRA, Phase 2 Port Harcourt. The Rivers Dialogue, fostering a pathway for a violent-free 2027 election. Please note, this event is strictly by invitation. This message

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1: Welcome back. On the foreign scene, a 24-year-old Sri Lankan migrant worker, Anojan Sivarasa, is facing execution in Saudi Arabia after an appellate court sentenced him to death over a Facebook comment deemed blasphemous. Sivarasa was initially sentenced to 5 years in prison and fined 3 million Saudi rials under Saudi Arabia's cybercrime law, but his case took a drastic turn on September 17 after prosecutors appealed for him to be tried under Sharia law. The appellate court subsequently increased his sentence to death. Humanist UK has called on the British government to urgently intervene in the case. The organization launched a petition yesterday seeking government action to help save the life of Anojan Sivarasa, who was convicted after posting an insulting comment about Islam and the Prophet Muhammad during an online religious argument. Sivarasa had reportedly become involved in a religious argument on social media after another user posted derogatory remarks about a Hindu deity.
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1: In sports, DR Congo booked a date with the under 23 Eagles after eliminating Mauritania 2-1 on aggregate in the first round. DR Congo will host Nigeria in the first leg at the TP Mazembe Stadium in Lubumbashi on Monday, November 9, 2026. Nigeria will host the reverse fixture at a yet-to-be-named venue on Tuesday, November 17, 2026.
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1: And in business, Nigeria faces a $6.4 billion sovereign Eurobond repayment burden between 2024 and 2030, ranking joint third among the largest repayment exposures in sub-Saharan Africa, according to the World Bank. The World Bank disclosed this in its October 2026 Africa Economic Update titled Building AI Readiness, which examined rising debt services and refinancing pressures across the continent. The report said South Africa faces the largest repayment burden with $11.8 billion, with maturities in every year of the period. It is followed by Ghana with $6.4 billion and Nigeria by $6.4 billion and Angola by $3.9 billion. This places Nigeria and Ghana jointly behind South Africa in the ranking of countries with the largest Eurobond principal falling due during the 7-year period.

0: now to end the news, a recap of the headlines. INEC to display voters' register, make PVCs available for collection. Stakeholders sue for peace ahead of 2027 polls. Ijaw Group calls for mass action over gas pollution in Bile. On the foreign scene, man sentenced to death in Saudi Arabia over Facebook comment. And in sports, under 23 AFCON qualifiers, DR Congo to face Nigeria after eliminating Mauritania. Kindly send your eyewitness reports to our news desk via WhatsApp on 0906-552-8838. The news was edited by Happiness Enyidia. I am Sonia Edwin. Thank you for listening. Have a good evening.
1: 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Recent data has shown a spike in the number of one-chance robberies and pickpocketing inside commercial taxis and buses around our city. To this end, we must take precautionary measures while boarding a taxi or bus to avoid falling prey to these criminals. Here are a number of safety tips you can use to avoid a one-chance robbery or a pickpocket. 1. 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Your vigilance helps keep our city safe. This message is brought to you by Classic FM.
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1: 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Laugh Well with Ambassador Indus, the 19th edition. 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

0: 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Keynote speakers, Professor Joash Amopitong, INEC Chairman, Nigeria. Malam Lanre Isa Onilu, Director General, National Orientation Agency. Date, October 20th, 2026. Time, 9 a.m. Venue, Garden City Hotel, Woji Road, GRA Phase 2, Port Harcourt, Rivers State. 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
2: Uh-oh, what am I for my tenant with this? My first SUV.
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2: Mega Millions Naija, not for persons under the age of 18.
3: Did you know that Nigeria has one of the highest under 5 mortality rates in the world, and vaccines preventable diseases contribute significantly? It is estimated that about 2.1 to 2.3 million children in Nigeria are zero dose who have not received any form of vaccination.
4: Oh yes, treating vaccine preventable diseases is costly for both families and the government. However, they can be prevented with vaccination. So, take your eligible children from 0 to 23 months to be vaccinated against all vaccines preventable diseases in any primary healthcare center nearest to you and in any designated places during immunization outreach services and campaigns.
3: Adolescents and adults can also get vaccinated against deadly diseases such as diphtheria and meningitis. 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All vaccines are safe and effective and paid for by the government. 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
3: This message is from the National Primary Healthcare Development Agency, NPHCDA.
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7: know your breasts. What changes should concern you? So as always, we're not alone in the studio. We're going to be speaking to the head national provider and network management, Titilokpe McFadden Laja. Good evening, Titilokpe. How's it going?
8: Very well, thank you. Good evening, Lagos.
7: Nice to have you here with us.
8: Same here.
6: So we're going to dive straight into it. We do know that we'll be marking Breast Cancer Awareness Month. Mm-hmm. So our first question, Titilokpe, is why is it important for women to know what is normal for their breasts and pay attention to changes?
8: Great. I mean, when a woman knows what is normal, it's easier to detect the abnormal.
6: What's not normal, yes.
8: Exactly. And since it's Breast Cancer Awareness Month, it's just right to emphasize and create awareness around knowing how your breast looks, feel, and how it should be, you know. And also because there are different shapes, sizes, there is a peculiarity to every woman's breast.
6: Yes.
8: So it's important that every woman knows how their breast looks and how it actually feels, so that when something feels or looks wrong, they themselves can detect it.
7: So when people think breast cancer, you know, they think, oh, finding a lump, and once you find a lump, that's breast cancer. But beyond the lump, rather, what are changes in the breast, or perhaps even the nipple, could be warning signs that should not be ignored?
8: Okay, very important questions, because many people that have come down with breast cancer did not actually present with lumps.
7: Mm.
8: They just noticed something, and that's why we started with why you should know how your breast looks, what the normal should be, before you then detect the abnormal.
7: Mm-hmm.
8: So you're even from the looks, because with a lump, you're feeling.
7: Yes.
8: So before you even get to the feel, how does your breast look? Is there a difference in the size of the breast? As the breast increased, usually they say one size is a bit bigger than the other.
7: Yes, true.
8: But is it now, is the difference in the sizes, is it so obvious that you're able to pick or detect even with a look?
7: Yeah.
8: That's a suspicion, that's a sign to look out for.
7: Mm.
8: Is any of the breast, does it have a dimpling, meaning that the skin of that breast, is it deepening in?
7: Mm.
8: Is there any form of tugging inward?
7: Mm-hmm.
8: You just feel like looking at it, there's some hole, kind of.
7: Yeah.
8: Or does the skin also feel scaly? You know how the skin of a lizard feels?
7: Yes.
8: It's possible to detect that even in a breast. And people talk about this orange peel appearance. You know, the skin, the peel of the orange, how it looks. We call it puckering. You know that puckering around it, that it has a lot of pores and all. That is not how a normal breast should look. So if a woman notices any of those things, and then we go to the feel. When you then touch, you feel that this breast feels warm to touch, or even pain, and this is persistence. So this is not to say every warmth or every pain is breast cancer, but it feels different, so there's something there. And then the nipple, sometimes it's a nipple inversion. Of course, the nipple should not be inverted, except something is wrong. But when this is inverted and over a long period, it's something to look out for, or a bloody discharge.
7: Oh, wow.
8: All of this might not points to breast cancer, but it just
6: from
8: shows
6: the
8: that.
6: Nipple.
8: Yeah, from the nipple.
6: Okay.
8: Something, I mean, it should be milk, at least for nursing mothers, but if you're not nursing, but something is coming out, sometimes it's pus, sometimes it's blood, you know, sometimes that at least something is coming out, it's something to be worried about. Sometimes the nipple is also not pointing in the right direction. Hmm. So the nipple is supposed to face forward or sometimes downward, depending on the shape of the breast. Mm-hmm. But this time around, it's going, pointing in another direction. It's something to look out for. And then aside the breast and the nipple, we say that the whole area that we call the breast is not just what is protruded out, is the entire chest area. So it's also important that you look out for lumps, even in the armpits or the neck collar.
6: Mm. Okay, thanks a lot. Now, it's easy for us to, when talking breasts, to restrict ourselves or think that this is limited to women. But there are actually cases of men who develop breast cancer too.
8: Very true.
6: So some of these things apply. If you're a guy, don't just dismiss it. You should pay very close attention. And beyond that, men have an important role to play when it comes to the breasts
8: exactly.
6: as well. Because your wife, your female partner, you know, certainly not your sister, but your wife and your female partner, you know, you have a role to play because you see these breasts, you interact with them on a regular basis.
7: Yeah.
6: So it could be you that spots these abnormalities, yes?
8: Exactly. Mm-hmm. I mean, thank you for chipping that in. I was going to mention that partners should pay attention. I mean, men should pay attention to their women because we've had cases, I mean, I've been on the clinical end, so I've had cases where it is the spouses, it is the men that actually point it out. The men, the women will say, oh, my husband said this is how my breast feels, or that he detected that something was wrong. In fact, in cases of lumps, sometimes it is the men that feel that more often because they are touching the breast and they just feel, oh, there's something here. So we've had a lot of partners save their wives or their spouses from breast cancer. So that role is very key. Thank you.
7: So not every breast change is cancer, you know, as we all know, not everything is, you know, explained to be cancer. So how can women now distinguish between the changes that may be part of, let's say, normal, you know, hormonal issues or other health challenges and those that should now be assessed by a doctor? Because like you mentioned, breast pain, some women, when they're on their periods, you know, their breasts are swollen, they're painful, their nipples are sensitive. So when then should one be worried and say, okay, you know what, I think I need to go see a doctor?
8: Exactly. Like I said, when you know what your breast should look like and feel like, another important thing to add is when it should feel and look like that.
7: Okay.
8: So women, we know that we're going through a lot of hormonal period changes, right? So a woman with a fixed or a stable cycle knows that, okay, there's a menstrual cycle, there's an ovulatory cycle, and in between all of that, there are some other hormonal phases. There's the follicular phase. There's just a lot of phases, right? Hormonal things going on. So when a woman studies her body and studies, that is, have a basic understanding of what your cycle feels like, whether it's 28, of course, many people do not have that fixed 28 day cycle, but you have something regular, right? Understand how your breast feels during, when you're menstruating, there's some change.
7: Mm-hmm.
8: When you're ovulating, there's some changes. Sometimes the breast feels heavier, so it's, or it feels bigger. At that point, if you already understand that, oh, during this time of the month, I have this kind of changes, you probably will not be worried because you already know. But if that particular feel or size then gets prolonged, it's gone through a full month cycle, and you still feel like something is going on, it's heavier, it's bigger than it should be, and of course, it's already a cause of worry to you, to that woman, then she should present at the hospital. And this is not even to scare any woman.
6: Yeah.
8: Sometimes it might be nothing, but it's better to get, it was nothing.
7: Yeah, better than
8: to just wait till it becomes something.
6: Yeah.
8: Yeah.
6: All right, in case you just tuned in, this is the AXA Mansard Safe Cruise radio session, where our topic today is Know Your Breasts. What changes should concern you?
7: Mm.
6: We're talking to Titilope McFadden Ladja, who is the head national provider and network management, AXA Mansard. Titilope, our next question is, so let's say someone's listening now, you've noticed a change in your breast or your partner has pointed something out, going by some of the things we've mentioned so far, what should that woman do next? And why is it important not to delay? Is this seeking medical attention? Is this one of those ones where early detection kind of thing?
8: Exactly. I mean, that word, that sentence will forever remain relevant.
6: Yes.
8: Early detection saves lives. It's like that in medicine. Mm. I mean, the earlier you detect any form of illness, especially cancer, the better that life is saved. It totally changes the course of treatment. Whether you, if it's a case of a lump being found, then you're taking out just a lump. Yes. But if it has then spread, and these are stages, there's a stage one, stage two, stage four cancers. Yes. By stage four, it's already spread to other organs of the body. So, I mean, how well can you treat the entire organ?
6: Something like
8: then
6: that.
8: You're going towards organ failure, you know, all of that.
6: Yes.
8: But if it is still narrowed to the breast, then you can treat that illness, you can take out that lump, or in some cases even take out the breast so that it doesn't spread.
6: Yes.
8: Depending on how invasive or what type of cancer it is. Mm. Because there are also various types of cancers, of breast cancer.
6: Yes.
8: Right? So the first step is even to seek medical attention, right? Go to the right specialist. And that's why I won't stop preaching health insurance.
6: Yes.
8: Especially if you have a good plan with AXA Mansard. Mm. I mean, get a good health insurance like ours. If you feel something, then you will be directed or referred to the right specialist. The right specialist ensures you get the right kind of care.
6: Yes.
8: Every investigation will be done, and some form of screening test too, or confirmatory test. If it's a lump, you might want to stick a needle there to even take out a tissue, a sample, which you call a biopsy, which is then tested in the lab to see, is this actually cancerous? And if it's not cancerous, then, I mean, that's fine. You don't even need to bother. But if it's cancerous, then other forms of treatment, it then determines what course of treatment that person begins to get, right? So it's important that person presents early. Early detection, like we said, saves lives.
6: Lovely, Chopley.
7: Yeah, so as we wrap up the conversation, what else should women, apart from, you know, you mentioned early detection save lives, what else should women understand about breast cancer screening and the role that it plays in detecting the disease early?
8: Exactly. So because there are different predisposing factors, the peculiarity of this person differs from another. For instance, if one has a family history of breast cancer or even other forms of cancers, the attitude that person is going to have to screenings is going to be different.
6: Yeah.
8: Of course, generally, every woman should screen.
7: Yes.
8: I've had my mammogram done this year. I might not do it again until maybe 2 years' time, or if there is something I need to worry about.
6: Mm.
8: So the position someone who is screening will take is different from someone who is treating or who even has a predisposing factor.
7: Yes.
8: For instance, a family history, which is a strong indication of whether breast cancer or ovarian cancer. And we must say that breast cancer is the most common cancer found in women. So if your mother had it, it doesn't necessarily mean you're going to have it, but it's important that you screen more often, and it determines the kind of screening tests you do. I mean, I have had a mammogram. Nobody will practically say, oh, go and run this genetic test. But for that person that has a family history, it's important that person runs a genetic test, and there are different various screening tests that can be done for different women. So depending on the peculiarity, the predisposing factors, such people have, or does the person have other forms of cancer?
7: Mm-hmm.
8: That would determine what kind of screening test this person would do.
7: Yes.
8: But every day, honestly, and coincidentally, someone reached out to me 3 a.m. this morning. She said, oh, Dr. Titi, I couldn't sleep. A friend of mine has just detected she has breast cancer.
7: Oh, wow.
8: I said, oh, what a coincidence. And she's going in to the teaching hospital today to start her chemo. What else can she do?
6: Yeah.
8: I had tried to type all I could. I mean, she was practically crying on the phone. You could see tears. And this is a friend to somebody.
7: Mm-hmm.
8: But I had to encourage her. I said, your friend has done great by detecting it early. Oh, she said, oh, it's first stage. And I said, beautiful. So there's really nothing to cry about. I understand we can be emotional.
7: Yeah.
8: And it's sad. But it's also good that she detected it early. Now she's going in for chemo, 4 cycles of chemo. And I said, this is beautiful because she will make it, most likely.
7: Yeah.
8: So let's encourage her. Let's get her all the support. And she's doing the right thing already by going in for chemo. So let's just gather around her and support her. So breast cancer is not a life sentence.
7: Mm-hmm.
8: If you can detect it early, the treatment is available.
7: All right.
6: Thank you very, very much. Yeah. And it's a great place to end it with those words of wisdom at the end. But here's a couple more. The first thing in medicine, every doctor will tell you prevention is better than cure.
8: Definitely.
6: Yes? Right? Early detection, that is key, especially when we're talking of things like breast cancer. You can visit the AXA Mansard website. So do go over there. You'll get more information over there. And you can download the AXA Mansard app from your iStore or Play Store, wherever it is you get your apps. Go over there. Clearly, they're demonstrating that they care about your health and mine. And so it's really all you need to do is go on there and you'll get more information and you'll know how to get into the groove where you can then have these annual checks and so on and so on and prevent or at least detect early and give yourself the very best chance of coming back 100% healthy, as doctor has said. Thank you so much for coming through, Doc.
8: Thank you for having me. Let me leave you with this word: look, feel, and act.
6: Look, feel, and act.
7: All right. This has been the AXA Mansard Safe Cruise Radio Session. We do this every Thursday right here on Classic FM.
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0: 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It is estimated that about 2.1 to 2.3 million children in Nigeria are zero dose who have not received any form of vaccination.
1: Oh yes, treating vaccine preventable diseases is costly for both families and the government. 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
0: Adolescents and adults can also get vaccinated against deadly diseases such as diphtheria and meningitis. 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

0: There are two sides to a coin. 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

0: 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The Rivers Dialogue, fostering a pathway for a violent-free 2027 elections. 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

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Please note, this event is strictly by invitation. 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Themed, Peaceful Elections, Sustainable Path for Economic Development. Keynote speakers, Professor Joash Amopiton, INEC Chairman, Nigeria, Malam Lare Isa Onilu, Director General, National Orientation Agency. 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